0: Guns N' Roses with Live and Let Die from Use Your Illusion on Steve Gorman Rocks. I saw a pretty funny Guns N' Roses story the other day about one of their other songs. Actually, their first truly iconic song, and that was Sweet Child of Mine. Izzy Stradlin, the guitarist, wrote that chord progression. He had the song in a working format. And Slash was not loving it. Slash thought it was simple. He didn't like Axl's melody and lyrics. He was like, I don't know, this is kind of crappy. And somebody said, well, we need a signature guitar lick to start the song. And so Slash started playing the intro to Sweet Child of Mine that we've all heard a million times. He was playing it as a joke. He thought, if I play something so bad that they all hate it, maybe they'll forget this song. Slash's idea of a bad part turned out to be arguably his most iconic part. Youngstown's classic rock, Y103.
1: I want to tell you a story about the house when blue. 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She said, that don't confront me, long as I get my money next Friday. 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

0: and then you actually feel a false warmth and you feel, oh, it's going to be okay as you are breathing in your last few breaths. 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
0: You started it.
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20: 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Steve's a rock star. He's played with Aerosmith, AC/DC, Metallica, blah, blah, blah, boring.
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22: 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Come on!
20: 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This is Steve Gorman Rocks.

0: Steve Gorman Rock. Steve, this is a little morbid. Would you rather die frozen in ice or completely burned in a fire?
1: No, frozen 100%. And I'll tell you why. They say that when you freeze to death, the final minutes of your life, you actually start to feel warm, like your body is producing so much heat, and then your body goes into shock.

AC/DC TNT on Steve Gorman Rocks from 1976. 2 years later, The Who would release their final album with Keith Moon and lose Keith Moon in the same month. This is the title track, Who Are You? Youngstown's classic rock, Y103.

The Who with Who Are You, a question Pete Townsend was asking himself after punk rock seemed to push all of the rock bands from the 60s and early 70s to the back pages of the music magazines. Pete Townsend felt like he was, in fact, a dinosaur. He thought that The Who and Led Zeppelin were yesterday's news when punk rock took over. He met a couple members of the Sex Pistols. They told him the exact opposite. They said, Pete, you're the reason we do what we do. The Who are the original punks. That was a big gust of wind in Pete Townsend's sails. And Who Are You was the result. Youngstown's Classic Rock, Y103.

0: 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Here's your host, Steve Gorman.
1: It is July the 8th on Steve Gorman Rocks, and it is time, April Rose, yes, if it's okay with you, for a quick look back. How about a history lesson?
2: Let's go. I'm ready, strapped in.
1: On this day in 2007, Prince was playing a gig at First Avenue, the legendary nightclub in his hometown of Minneapolis, and he went on stage at 2:45 a.m.
2: What?
1: The club is only allowed to stay open until 3.
2: What? Prince invents his own rules, and we should let him.
1: We should let him. However, the Minneapolis police were not feeling that way. They forced him off the stage. It was his third show of the day, and the police said, hey, you know what? We've just finally learned there actually is such a thing as too much Prince, and they shut him down. On this day in 2004, a guy named Mark Persglove, who was known as the world's biggest bootlegger, was sentenced to jail in England for 3.5 years. He had built up a 15 million pound CD empire of bootlegged live concerts. Just looking back now, it's so cute to think that people would care about stolen music. Because now, billionaires from Sweden stream artist music, take all the profits, and we think they're cool. Finally, on this day, April in 1967, Melody Maker, the UK Music Weekly magazine, ran a front page commentary condemning the 3-month jail sentence that Mick Jagger had just received. He was found guilty of possession of Benzedrine tablets. He had a jar of pills. All the heat from the media and the fans worked, and they said, all right, just don't do it again. And he said, wink, wink, no way, I never would, wink, wink.
2: Fingers crossed, yes.
0: Youngstown's Classic Rock, Y103.
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32: Steve Gorman rocks, yeah. Bigfoot. I saw him. He's here in the woods of Michigan. Oh, by the way, it's Gonzo from Saginaw, Michigan.
31: Thanks for the info, Gonzo. This is Steve Gorman Rocks.

0: Def Leppard bringing on the heartbreak. I got to think everybody's had their heart broken at least once in life. 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Literally, the Mayo Clinic has said sometimes they recommend for people with heartbreak, physical exercise and aspirin, Advil, whatever pain relief you take, because your body truly interprets the heartbreak as pain. 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
1: Come here, baby. You know you drive me up a wall, the way you make good for all the nasty tricks you pull. Seems like we're making up more than we're making love.

0: Kansas Carry On Wayward Son on Steve Gorman Rocks. Hey, do you ever think about how you butter your bread or toast? Do you ever think about what that might say about you as a person? I'm not kidding. I mean, this is the kind of thing I come across and I just go, I got to talk about this. I got to figure out what I think. Some psychologists claim it actually says a lot about your personality. For example, if you're just tossing some butter on, you glide it across the bread once or twice you need, it means you're laid back, easygoing, you're okay with change. If you go for total coverage, every square inch of the bread must have butter, then you are methodical, precise, organized. You like to be in control. What if you're someone who avoids crust? You butter the middle of your bread, but you don't get near the edges. That's a sign that you're entirely neat. You never want to go outside the lines, figuratively or literally. What if you're a clumper? Minimal spreading, just a little pat of butter right in the middle. You mash it in there. That means you're late a lot and you tend to do things your own way. I'm going to go ahead and make a painful confession right now. I'm a clumper. I'm late a lot and I like to do things my own way. Blame it on the butter.
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0: What do your friends think when you talk over Steve Gorman Rocks? Hold on. We'll let Elton John tell you.
1: Shut up. Don't make any noise.
0: Yeah, don't talk. Just listen. 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

0: Oh, would you rather get in a fight with one snake that is your size or 10 regular sized snakes?
1: Are we talking about like a snake that's going to squeeze me to death or a venomous snake that will bite me?
0: Ooh, see, we can do a combo.
1: Oh, I don't want a combo. You got to pick one or the other. The answer is going to be the same. Just give me a bottle of hemlock for me to drink so I can die before I go into that room. Like Socrates, I'll end my own life. A snake my own size, I would take one look at it and my heart would stop in fear. And 10 normal size snakes, same. I would just be like, sorry, guys, you win. I'm just going to tap out right now.
0: So you're like Indiana Jones.
1: My heart's racing and I'm getting a little sweaty just answering this question.
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13: 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My God, who writes this? 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

Skid Row, Youth Gone Wild on Steve Gorman Rocks. The Police had the perfect career in terms of hit it and quit it. 5 years, five albums, boom, thank you, good night. The third album, Zenyatta Mendata. Here's the single, Don't Stand So Close to Me. Youngstown's classic rock, Y103.

The Police, Don't Stand So Close to Me on Steve Gorman Rocks. Stuart Copeland's one of the most iconic drummers in rock music. Really plays like nobody before or since. Instantly recognizable style. A drummer who I always say, I don't sound or feel or play anything like him, but I've ripped him off a million times. When the Police were taking over the world, there was a young man in England, a teenager, who thought Stuart Copeland was the greatest drummer ever, and he begged his dad to take him to see the Police, and after the show told his dad, is he the greatest drummer of all time? And this teenager's dad said, yeah, probably, because he was a good dad, even though this dad was probably the greatest drummer of all time. That teenager was Jason Bonham. The dad, John Bonham. Here's Led Zeppelin, Black Dog. Youngstown's Classic Rock, Y103.

Pink Floyd with Comfortably Numb on Steve Gorman Rocks. When The Wall was released in 1979, I bought the album. I took it home. I listened to it over and over, and I really dug it. I was in the ninth grade. I'd never had a drink of alcohol. I'd certainly never smoked a joint. But I would put on that song, Comfortably Numb, and I had an idea of what it would feel like to be stoned. At least I thought I did. I would let the music wash over me. I would just lay in a beanbag chair with my eyes closed and just float. And I thought, you know, it probably is cool to get stoned or cop a buzz off some beer and listen to music. And then, like everybody, there was a time in my life when I actually did that. I got stoned and I put on Pink Floyd and I just fell asleep. Yeah, no, thinking about being stoned while listening to Pink Floyd for me was always way better than being stoned and listening to Pink Floyd. Youngstown's Classic Rock, Y103.

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Alice in Chains' Man in the Box on Steve Gorman Rocks. Do you keep secrets? Are you good at keeping secrets? Especially if it's a secret that's good news. Research says it's healthy. It helps people to feel more energized and alive if they're sitting on a positive secret, especially, as I said, if it's good news. I totally buy into this. When I'm walking around with some good news, I'm immediately energized. And the longer I don't share it, it's like I have a balloon full of good energy. And the minute I tell someone my secret, it starts to wane out a little bit. 75% of people say they really have a trouble keeping a secret when it is good news. I like to hold on to it. I will hold on to it for as long as I can. Sometimes that's only 10 minutes, but sometimes it's a few days or even a week, and I really enjoy sitting on good news. Youngstown's Classic Rock, Y103.

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1: My wife and I were playing that Cards Against Humanity game, and apparently my answer kind of crossed the line, I guess, and she's not talking to me. I don't know what to do. Any advice?
0: Be like Steve. He doesn't play games. 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

0: Final Countdown, you're up on Steve Gorman Rock. Steve, you know, back in the day, VH1 actually put this on their list of awesomely bad songs ever made. It was number 16 on the most awesomely bad songs ever made list, which at first I was kind of like, hey, that's a cool song, but like, awesomely bad. I get it now, and like, that makes sense.
1: Sometimes songs are immediately so catchy and they hit so fast and so hard that within a few months there's just a backlash. And this is one of those songs. Like, people didn't know who the band Europe was, and then suddenly you hear that synthesizer intro and you can't get it out of your head. And the only way you think you can get it out of your head is to hear it again. And then it just gets worse and worse, and it just earworms in there, burrows into your brain, and then you're stuck humming the Final Countdown from a band you had never heard of before. You can also look at the Bee Gees' entire disco career as that having happened. And then, boom, the whole world wakes up one day and says, that's it, I've had enough. It happened to the Bee Gees, and it certainly happened to Europe. The Final Countdown was definitely an awesomely bad song.
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Whitesnake, Here I Go Again on Steve Gorman Rocks. And here I go again, telling you how much I love the band ZZ Top from 1979's DeGoyo album. How about Cheap Sunglasses? 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
1: 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On this day, back in 1988, Cheap Trick went to number one on the U.S. singles chart with their song, The Flame. Even after hit songs like Dream Police and I Want You to Want Me, it was The Flame that scored them their first and only number one hit in the U.S. But the band, they weren't feeling the song at all. Okay, so their record label forced them to work with professional songwriters, okay? And that didn't sit well with the band, who called this song a typical 80s factory ballad. Guitar player Rick Nielsen was so pissed, actually, that when he first heard the completed version, he smashed the tape into little pieces. Now, whether you loved the song or hated it, it did make it to number one, and no one can take that away from the boys from Rockford, Illinois. That's your Classic Rock Rewind. I'm April Rose, and this is Steve Gorman Rocks.
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0: Aerosmith with Janie's Got a Gun from the Pump album, 1989. That was always my favorite song on the album. The first time I heard it, it was just ear candy. Boom, I had the melody down. And I remember going, Janie's got a gun. That's an interesting first line. That's exactly what Steven Tyler thought as well. He had the melody going. They're sitting around the studio putting the song together. And he just blurted out the words. He goes, ba ba ba ba ba, and he's like, what am I going to put in there? Janie's got a gun. And it fit perfectly. And he knew from being a songwriter at that point for decades, I can't argue with the muse. Those words jumped out of the universe, into my brain, into my mouth, out into the room. I have to now write the rest of the song about Janie, who has a gun. I got to figure out why she has a gun. It's a songwriting reality. Sometimes the words just come to you, and whether you know what they mean or not, they fit, and you can't change them. And I think everybody's glad Steven Tyler understood that. Janie's got a gun, as good as Aerosmith gets.
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1: Billy Idol with White Wedding on Steve Gorman Rocks. I learned a new word today, and I always love learning new words. I'm just a big fan of an expanded vocabulary. This is one of my favorite words I've ever heard in my life. It's Takiwatanga. Takiwatanga. That's a Maori term. Maoris are the indigenous people of New Zealand. And the word Takiwatanga, it's a word to describe people with autism, and it means in their own time and space. Isn't that beautiful? I've got friends who've had children with autism. I've got friends who have siblings with autism. And I've never heard a word that made me feel better about anything in my life. Takiwatanga, in their own time and space. Pure, simple acceptance of the reality of people's lives, of where they are and where they're going. I just thought I'd share that with you. Takiwatanga. Youngstown's Classic Rock, Y103.

Rush with Tom Sawyer on Steve Gorman Rocks, kicking off the fifth and final hour of a Wednesday night. If you're just joining us, we got Pink Floyd, we got Def Leppard, we got Steve Miller, we got The Tubes, we got Guns N' Roses. We have so much music yet to play. Right now, it's Alice Cooper, the greatest summer song ever written. School's out. Youngstown's classic rock, Y103.

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1: It is July the 8th on Steve Gorman Rocks, and it is time, April Rose, if it's okay with you, for a quick look back. How about a history lesson?
2: Let's go. I'm ready, strapped in.
1: On this day in 2007, Prince was playing a gig at First Avenue, the legendary nightclub in his hometown of Minneapolis, and he went on stage at 2:45 a.m.
2: What?
1: The club is only allowed to stay open until 3.
2: What? Prince invents his own rules, and we should let him.
1: We should let him. However, the Minneapolis police were not feeling that way. They forced him off the stage. It was his third show of the day, and the police said, hey, you know what? We've just finally learned there actually is such a thing as too much Prince, and they shut him down. On this day in 2004, a guy named Mark Persglove, who was known as the world's biggest bootlegger, was sentenced to jail in England for 3.5 years. He had built up a 15 million pound CD empire of bootlegged live concerts.
2: Oh,
1: and it's
2: gosh.
1: Just looking back now, it's so cute to think that people would care about stolen music. Because now, billionaires from Sweden stream artist music, take all the profits, and we think they're cool. Finally, on this day, April in 1967, Melody Maker, the UK Music Weekly magazine, ran a front page commentary condemning the 3-month jail sentence that Mick Jagger had just received. He was found guilty of possession of Benzedrine tablets. He had a jar of pills. All the heat from the media and the fans worked, and they said, all right, just don't do it again. And he said, wink, wink, no way, I never would, wink, wink.
2: Fingers crossed, yes.
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Def Leppard, Foolin' on Steve Gorman Rocks from 1983's Pyromania album. The same year the Tubes hit the big time, their biggest hit, Outside Inside was the album, She's a Beauty was the single. Youngstown's classic rock, Y103.

0: The Tubes were She's a Beauty from the Outside Inside album. The Tubes are one of those bands that had a very, very up and down, left and right career. They started as like an artist collective, really doing performance art more than being a straight rock band. They adjusted their sound, their shows, their vibe. They kind of covered a lot of bases in one career. Another artist that's covered so many bases is Steve Miller Band. Steve Miller started as a straight-up blues guitarist. And in the last almost 60 years, he's recorded music that sounds like it could be from a dozen different genres. From Book of Dreams, 1977, one of his biggest hits, Jet Airliner.
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0: It's time for Questionable Wisdom on Steve Gorman Rocks. 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
2: Okay.
1: Now, he's been dating his high school sweetheart for 10 years. So since they were like 15 years old, right?
2: Right.
1: Now, last month, he proposed. She said yes, but now Kyle's having second thoughts.
2: Okay, interesting.
1: Yeah, so he wants to know, Steve, is it stupid to get married at 25 to the only woman he's ever dated?
2: Well, I mean, it sounds so sweet, doesn't it? High school sweetheart, the only girl you ever dated. Of course that's the girl you want to marry. I mean, if you are the kind of guy who likes to just hit yourself in the head with a hammer anyway... Hey, Kyle, why don't you go put a fork into a socket and see what happens while you're at it? If you're having second thoughts, the first person you should mention that to is your fiance.
1: Right.
2: It's not too late. It's never too late. And especially at 25, it is not too late. 25 is like 11 years old in the terms of your full life. I'm not kidding.
1: I would go around to all your friends and ask the first person you ever dated, if you were married to them right now, how mad would you be? Like, looking back on the first person, we are all stupid when we're that age and we make stupid decisions.
2: If I'd married my high school sweetheart and we stayed together, I would be, and I mean this sincerely, completely at peace.
1: Really?
2: In a casket, 6 feet under. 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
20: A better life with Dr. Sanjay Gupta.
21: For years, we've been talking about both the positive and negative effects of being on social media. And I would say, by and large, for older adults, social media is net positive. Not all positive, but net positive. Helps them keep in touch with friends and stay social. But for younger people, social media use, especially heavy use, tends to be net negative. In fact, according to this year's World Happiness Report, youth who use social media more than 5 hours a day reported a lower level of well-being. And researchers who study this sort of thing found that many teens wish these platforms didn't even exist, and yet they can't seem to stop using them. 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
0: 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We're giving out Steve's number so you can do just that. 844-446-7626. 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

0: Pearl Jam with the song Daughter on Steve Gorman Rocks, originally written as Water. The lyric was something like, pour me some water, I'm thirsty. That was the original lyric.
1: Not at all. You do sing it more clearly, though, than Eddie.
0: That's what I hear when I hear Pearl Jam.
1: Yes.
0: That's going to do it for us. We'll talk to you guys tomorrow. Cheers.
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0: From the Tom Dumas Fine Jewelers Studios, this is WYFM, Sharon, Warren, Youngstown. 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

0: 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Big Boy is rolling into town.
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0: From the Tom Duma Fine Jewelers Studios. 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

0: From the Tom Duma Fine Jewelers Studios, this is WYFM, Sharon, Warren, Youngstown. 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
0: 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It doesn't get more Youngstown than that.

0: From the Tom Duma Fine Jewelers Studios. 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

0: says get ready. Big Boy is rolling into town.
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0: From the Tom Duma Fine Jewelers Studios, this is WYFM, Sharon, Warren, Youngstown. 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
19: A better life with Dr. Sanjay Gupta.
20: There are lots of things you can measure to get an idea of how healthy you are at any given moment. Temperature, heart rate, blood pressure, just to name a few. But how about how healthy you will be and how long you're likely to live? According to a new study out of the University at Buffalo, two simple strength tests are pretty accurate at predicting longevity in older women. One is hand grip strength, and the other is how quickly people can stand up from a seated position without using their arms. By the way, I remember interviewing former President Jimmy Carter when he was quite old and being really impressed how he just popped out of the chair without using his arms. Not a lot of older people can actually do that. But I think the message here is that maintaining strength as you age is going to help you perform everyday activities, but also help you avoid injury and stay independent. I'm Dr. Sanjay Gupta, helping you live a better life.
0: Singer on the AMA Awards and can't understand a word Cardi B says.
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3: Aw, Mom, that stuff blows. 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
4: 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And the Greasenard's handy size means it fits in any kitchen. 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Right, Bugzo?
5: Huh? 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Hey, I'm laying in something really sticky up here, and I don't think it's me, lady.
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4: 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Come on, what do you say? Nobody's a loser. Step right up. Give it a try. Hurry, hurry. Take a chance.
3: Gee, when I grow up, I want to be a carny.
4: Why wait, Billy? You can drop out of school and join now. I know they're looking for someone to comb the fleas out of Gabora, the gorilla girl, and to sell bootleg cigarettes from the back of the ring toss game.
3: Oh, boy. Can I, Mom? Please? Can I?
2: I guess it'll be all right. You just be sure to eat up all your deep-fried vegetables on a stick and do whatever the carnies tell you to do.
4: Come on, Billy. I'll drive you over myself. We just have one quick stop. Have you ever shoplifted porno magazines while the liquor store clerk is being distracted, Billy?
3: Not yet, I haven't.
4: The Greasenard, available now from Frigham All Industries or wherever carnies congregate.
6: Oh, yes, it is that time of year. Oh, state fairs, county fairs. Hey, from the O'Reilly Auto Parts Studios, it's the Bob and Tom Show. Christy Lee at the news desk.
7: Hi.
6: There's Josh Arnold.
8: Oh.
6: There's Ace Cosby.
9: Hello.
6: Tom taking his preoccupied outlook to a new level today.
9: Sanitizing.
6: He was blowing.
7: Blowing and sanitizing.
6: Sanitizing. And right before we go on the air, you're blowing stuff.
9: It's a clean show.
6: Uh-huh.
9: Got everything ready over here.
6: Okay.
9: All is well. Got my Band-Aid ready to move forward.
6: Yeah, he cut his arm in the Bahamas somehow. Oh, I'm sorry. There's a huge gash in his arm is what he says. Oh, hold it up. Can you show us the huge gash?
9: I didn't say it was a huge gash.
6: Yes, you did.
9: Now, I've seen a huge gash in my day.
6: Wow. I think we've all.
9: Usually accompanied with an odor. Let's just move forward.
1: Why'd you say it twice?
7: Well, you know why you got that. Here's our letter. First one from Joel. What do you expect when you vacation in the Bermuda Triangle, Tom?
1: Oh, yeah. All kinds of weirdness.
9: Are the Bahamas in the Bermuda Triangle?
1: Close enough.
6: Yeah, kind of, sort of. Yeah.
9: Is it in Bermuda, like 1,000 miles north? Never mind.
1: Oh, that triangle's big, my friend.
9: Oh, okay, good. All right. Well,
6: that's not in Bermuda. No.
9: Yeah, good to be back. I've been to Bermuda. It's a great place.
6: Really?
9: Oh, yeah. Hottest I've ever been in my life, except for Vegas.
6: Bermuda?
9: Yeah.
6: No kidding.
9: Really? Well, the one I've been there three times, but the one time I was there, it was, over 100. And very humid that one particular day.
7: Well, no wonder they always wear shorts.
9: In Vegas one time, we were there, it was 107.
7: Mm-hmm.
9: And I remember we decided we were going to walk the strip. And for some reason, it looked like, we're just going to that one right there, that casino. Yeah. And it is a lot farther away than it looked.
1: Oh, yes. The Vegas delusion, we call it.
9: Yeah. And that's
6: Well, it's right over there. No, it's just so damn big. You think it's right over there.
9: Yeah, it was very hot. It's going to be hot in a lot of places, but I have a question for you, Josh. Summer.
1: Yes, please.
9: Are you let's just say you're on a nice weekend with a lady friend.
1: Yeah.
9: Are you a talker first thing in the morning, or do you like to be left alone?
1: Oh, yeah. Oh, yeah, no, I like to be left alone.
7: I think we all knew that.
9: Yeah, no, association with my wife now. She does not, she's not a talker first thing.
6: Not a morning person?
9: Well, she might be a morning person, but that first few minutes.
6: I'm totally quiet. Yeah, I don't.
7: Me too.
6: Ideally, I don't say anything to anybody except the puppy dogs.
9: Yeah, that's the thing.
6: Yeah.
7: So while you were on vacation, you wanted to chat right away?
6: Is that what happened?
9: Oh, no.
6: Were you told to shut up at any point?
9: No, I've learned. Yeah, there's no...
6: I understand there was an incident involving you and your gum chewing. I heard something about that. You might have been...
7: You do chew your gum pretty loud.
9: Well, yeah, I have to chew gum. Doctor's orders.
7: There is a way to chew.
6: It's a doctor's orders.
1: I like it. He chews his gum lustily.
7: Yes, he does.
1: You can tell the man is enjoying it.
6: he eats like he's in prison. You got 10 minutes to finish it. That's the way he eats.
1: I say chew away.
9: Thank you.
6: His background, family, beyond reproach. My goodness. But he eats like a homeless person who's never had a meal. It's unbelievable.
9: Now, how about you, Christy? First thing in the morning, do not like a work morning where you're up at 3 in the morning, but...
7: No.
9: And you and your man are on a little vacation. Do you say something to him first thing, or do you about your business? And
7: no, I'm quiet in the morning.
9: He doesn't come over to you and smother you with kisses and tell you about what he's got planned for the day? Or...
7: No, not that I recall.
6: It's time to play hide the shillelagh or something.
9: No. I didn't mean to get into a romantic thing. I just just curious about the. Yeah, not everybody likes to chat. My dogs enjoy a nice chat, though. That's the good thing.
7: What do you have to chat about first thing in the morning?
9: With a dog?
6: All kinds of things.
7: What do you want to do?
9: I've learned. I don't chat about anything.
7: But if you could, what would you say? Like, wake up and go, hey, what are we going to do today? What do we got planned? Is that...
9: Sure.
6: I don't know how you sneak around and don't wake up anyone.
9: I'm great at it.
6: Because when he's in here in the morning... He sneezes louder than anybody ever on earth. He yawns, once again, lustily yawns. Mm-hmm. Everything's like a big noise. He just loves it.
9: I don't flush the toilet in the morning.
7: What?
1: Wow.
6: What if it's a major...
9: If it's going to be a major transaction, I go to a different room.
6: Is that right?
9: Oh, yeah.
6: I hope there's a toilet in there.
1: Yeah.
9: Oh, my God.
1: Tom crapped on the centerpiece again.
6: Oh, boy.
9: I shouldn't have gone in the hat room.
6: Told you. But anyway.
9: Yeah.
7: But you don't flush the toilet. Is it that loud?
9: I just creep around.
6: Well, flushing, a toilet flushing is kind of loud. Yeah.
7: Flush the toilet.
9: Well, yeah, I'm very respectful, and I can open the door like a burglar.
7: After you when she gets up?
9: I'm not there. I don't know. I assume.
7: Well, is it still there when you go back home?
9: It's just urine. It's not going to kill anybody. Yeah.
6: Well, there's certain smell. If you leave it, there'll be an odor and a smell from the urine.
9: Well, I haven't had any complaints about that. I'm sure if it did not meet the standards she has attained, I would have received a memo.
1: Okay, you would have heard about it.
9: Yeah,
1: okay.
9: I'm just
6: saying, no way to live, boy.
9: Just creep around. Well, for those listening early, thank you.
1: Yeah.
9: And I hope...
1: And just you out there, you don't have to talk. Just listen to us.
9: But there's probably someone with a muffled radio so they don't wake up their significant other.
7: Do you talk to the kitties when you wake up?
1: Yeah, I do, because they're raring to go.
6: Oh, yeah. They see you. It's party time.
7: My dogs don't move when I get up. Mm. They lay there and look at me like, oh, I'm not moving. You crazy lady.
1: My gravy typically wakes me up.
7: Oh.
6: Uh-oh.
1: Yeah. Yeah, she's...
7: She's on your schedule.
6: Yeah, ready to go.
1: Jumps right on my chest. Scares me. It's very alarming. Hurts a little bit.
9: So when they perform the autopsy, they're going to go, it's interesting. It's cardiac arrest, but apparently you see these cat claws. I'm not sure what caused that.
6: I don't know what happened.
9: Well, coming up, we have a lot of interesting things, including one of my favorites. Comedian Greg Hahn will be joining us in the studio.
1: Oh, cool. Oh,
6: goodness.
9: And then tomorrow, we're going to have a very extra special duo of bluegrass players, and they're going to be accompanying Mr. Pat Godwin. Pat still can't play guitar because he's recovering from shoulder surgery, so we are bringing in a very fine guitar player and a world-class fiddler. Yes.
7: Okay.
9: He does know.
7: Okay.
9: And he will not be here today. He's still recovering from his surgery. Had to have some kind of procedure yesterday.
6: Yeah, some sort of bump in the road yesterday.
9: Yeah, he'll be here tomorrow singing and dancing.
7: Oh.
6: We're not sure about dancing.
9: Okay, okay. Also, coming up today, a strikingly shocking story in the world of news.
6: Shocking.
9: Yeah, I mean,
7: I know what you're talking about. Of course I do. I saw it last night, and I went, oh.
9: Yeah, at first I thought, oh, we can't do this. This isn't.
7: Oh.
9: Yeah, it's rough, but we'll warn you. You know how they do that all the time now?
7: Sure.
9: The following story may contain gunshots.
6: This might be hard
7: disturbing,
6: to watch.
7: Disturbing content.
9: Yeah, this is, we have a truly disturbing story on the way, but it's not coming right now, so you're okay. Don't worry about that. Also, we have something new from Reese's.
6: Reese's Pieces?
9: Their first new product in more than a decade.
1: No kidding, huh?
9: Out. Yeah.
6: Do they count like Nutrageous as a new product? Or?
9: I don't know when that came out.
6: The candy,
9: According to this press release. We also have a great world record. I thought you'd like this one.
6: Well,
9: it's right up your alley. It's one of the things you do all the time.
6: We do it all the time.
9: We have sideburns in the news.
6: Well, I'm going to now, though.
7: Sideburns in the news?
9: Yeah.
7: Well, they wrote that for you, didn't they?
9: Uh-huh. And then we have a cool sheep story coming up.
6: that you're fascinated by, I'm sure.
9: Oh, I think it's amazing.
6: That's amazing.
9: It's
6: story
9: a scientific
6: sheep.
9: Study involving sheep that is going to blow your mind.
6: Did they clone another one?
9: No, it's not a clone. It's something that they didn't know sheep could do that they can do that's quite surprising.
7: Did you know that?
6: Take messages over the phone?
9: Just about. This is all some of the fun stuff that's on the way. A sports preview?
6: Well, the World Cup idol yesterday. We got matches tonight and Friday and Saturday. And there's a fairy tale brewing at Wimbledon. Arthur Ferry grew up 5 minutes from the All England Wimbledon Tennis Club. And
9: it's great.
6: He's 114th ranked player, and now he's a wild card invitation and beat ninth seed Flavio Cabali on center court last night, and he's into the. He'll play Alexander Zverev in Friday semifinals.
9: Oh,
6: it's a storybook story in England.
9: Yeah,
6: one of their own. Grew up a shadow of Wimbledon.
9: That'd be great.
6: Yes, fascinating.
9: Yeah. Now, let's see. Also coming up, we have. A really cool elephant story. Did I mention that?
1: No.
7: You didn't.
9: Yeah, really, really a great wild elephant story. And a T-Rex story. So there's
6: Are the fascinating elephants and the fascinating sheep, do they meet somewhere? Or
7: No.
9: No, but totally I separate? Think what they have found out about sheep, I think may also be true of elephants.
1: All right.
6: Okay.
9: So.
6: Well, we're not going to skin elephants and use them for sweaters, are we?
7: No. And that would be all stiff.
6: All we do for sheep.
8: Oh, that's nice. Is that real elephant?
6: Yeah.
8: Oh, yeah.
6: Yeah.
8: Boy.
6: Oh, yeah.
9: Do they make like elephant vests?
8: Hide? I sure hope not.
7: Yeah.
6: You know, it's hide, though, I think.
7: Yeah,
6: right?
7: It's a hide.
8: Yeah.
7: It's
8: it's got to be thick, right?
7: Yes.
9: Yeah, because you know Bezos probably has a wallet made out of what?
8: Yeah, this is
9: baby seal and elephant.
6: Unborn pandas. Right here.
9: There has to be a point at which, you know, what do you get the guy? Well, we got him a baby seal wallet. It was $8,000.
8: Oh, it's plush.
9: Yeah. Right now, speaking of money, money is a little tight, and judging by the way things are going, may get a lot tighter. Gas prices are up there. They were going down. That may be over. Groceries up. Insurance. I paid an insurance bill the other day. It's like, whoa. Huh. So you may have noticed that. I hope things are going well for you. But perhaps you're getting through all this stuff by putting a lot of money on a credit card. You've got a lot of credit card debt. You probably hear a lot of commercials about, do you have credit card? Well, here's something you may not know about. You may have a lot of equity in your home. And you may be able to refinance it and grab some of that cash and maybe pay off those credit cards, whatever it might be that you could use money for. 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
9: Hello, Chick McGee at the NHTSA sports desk.
6: That's right.
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9: Thank you very much. Mm-hmm. Yesterday, we had a... we did our Today in History segment, and the name Rockefeller came up because, oddly enough, it was the birthday of John D. Rockefeller, born in 1839, the founder of Standard Oil. And at
7: rich
9: one,
7: dude.
9: At one point, I think he was considered to be the richest person on earth.
7: Yeah.
9: And then his grandson, Nelson Rockefeller. Famous politician. And he was vice president. I want to say he was vice president under Gerald Ford in that kind of weird post-Nixon era.
6: And there was a time that all stand-up comedians had to do a Nelson Rockefeller impersonation to get on stage, actually.
9: Yeah,
6: just, that's a wild time.
9: Just before the Jack Nicholson era?
6: Yeah, just before, and, yeah, holding your hair back, doing Nicholson.
9: And then that was before the, let's see, who was next?
8: Hannibal Lecter was big for a while there.
9: Yeah.
6: Oh, Hannibal Lecter. Yes, Clarice.
7: Yeah. Now, Rockefeller served from 74 to 77 under Ford. He died in 79.
9: Well, then, and then, yeah, so Nelson Rockefeller, it was also his birthday many years in 1908. So, but the reason it came up is that Nelson Rockefeller famously died under sort of odd circumstances at the age of 70 with his aide. A young Meghan Marshak.
6: Maybe she was.
7: Was that where that Marshak, came from?
8: Meghan Marshak.
6: Dead body.
9: And she never
6: dead.
9: There were a lot of jokes about how long did it take her to dress a dead guy. But
6: maybe he was just work. She was just putting in some overtime, Tom. You don't know.
9: In any event, I got this letter from Mr. Lennon in Piedmont, South Carolina, in golf. A Rockefeller in golf is a putt that dies in the hole.
8: Oh.
9: So for those of you of a certain age, that's one of the classic golf slang terms.
6: So every shot that goes in the hole is a Rockefeller.
7: His death was quite, apparently that happened in the late evening with Meghan Marshak. She called her friend, who was a news reporter, to the townhouse.
6: Oh, yeah.
7: They didn't call for an ambulance until approximately 1 hour later.
6: Well,
9: again, how long does it take two young ladies to dress a dead guy?
6: They had to get the leather off of him, and then
9: they got the smile off his face.
6: And put the animals back in the barn.
8: Yeah, right. That gimp mask could not really stick.
7: You gotta help me.
9: Now, I know you play golf a little bit, Chrissy. Now you know.
7: Yeah.
9: You've got your mulligan and you've got your Rockefeller.
7: Yep.
9: A lot of great slang terms in the world of golf. You got a letter over there, Chick McGee?
6: Dear Bob and Tom Show, this is from Jackie. Jackie in Nebraska, J-A-C-K-I, so I'm guessing a female Jackie. I don't want to bother you guys, but we need to know, did Tom wear Kelly's underwear on this vacation?
9: A fair question. No,
6: did I not start before, I think, did it?
9: I did take my linen
7: trousers.
9: Beach pants.
6: Your beach pants? Your cabana wear?
9: And
6: yes.
9: As you may know, on my prior trip, I had my traditional black underwear, and I had to wear Kelly's underwear so they didn't show through.
7: Yeah.
9: No, I purchased, I went online and purchased a pair of my flesh tone jockeys.
6: Your flesh tone?
7: You mean white?
9: That's very funny, Chris. You know, they're a kind of a beige.
6: Parchment, ecru, a little ivory.
9: A little bit of color.
8: Eggshell.
6: Eggshell.
9: Yes.
6: Cream.
9: That certainly is a fair question.
6: Do dark-haired people, when they have dark pubic hair, when they wear linen, will it show? I bet it does, right?
7: Yeah. They didn't wear underwear.
6: Yeah.
7: Yeah. Absolutely.
8: Even a linen shirt, you'll see the chest hair, so you must.
6: Oh, that's true. Yeah.
7: A lot of linen pants are lined, though, especially the white
6: ones. What is the purpose of linen? I kind of got into linen a little bit, but
7: it
9: props up the ironing industry.
6: Yes, I think it does.
7: You just wear it wrinkled.
6: You just look at it, and it wrinkles.
7: Yeah.
6: But then you're told, oh, no, it looks good with a little wrinkling. No, it's still wrinkled. Yeah, I don't know.
7: It breathes.
9: It's very nice. Yeah. So, certainly a fair question, and thank you for asking. No, I have I bought two pair of
7: underwear.
9: Yeah, I'm only going to wear them with
7: the linen pants.
9: Yeah,
7: why don't you wear your linen pants in here one day for us?
6: Yeah, let us see
7: as
6: them.
7: A treat.
6: Wouldn't that be fun?
7: Yeah. Do a beachwear day. We'll all do a beachwear day.
1: See if we can see
7: day.
1: The imprint of that hog.
9: Happy to help.
6: See, the triangle of fun. See if
9: now,
6: see yes, that.
9: Oh, yes. Okay, yesterday we had a very odd story about breast implants. Mm-hmm. The essence of the story, as I remember, in Russia, breast implants have become much less popular. And apparently women are selling the...
7: used ones.
9: What do you call them? The bags, whatever they're called.
7: Breast implants, yeah. Oh,
6: fun bags? Fun,
9: yeah. No, but when they're...
6: Hammers?
9: When they're removed...
1: I think those are called the implant.
7: The implant.
9: They're being sold in the black market. We found out that that's not legal in the United States to reuse them. Mm-mm. But you found out how much a fake boob cost?
7: Yeah, wasn't it like $1,200 for the set?
6: Well, no, I've got $1,800 to $2,500, I thought.
9: That's without the installation.
7: Yeah, without the installation.
9: Because it's like buying a car. You got the get ready.
7: Yeah.
9: And the undercoating. Yeah.
7: A good installer for that.
9: I certainly don't have, if that's what your thing is, ladies and gents, whatever you want to do is okay with me. I understand that plastic surgery can be very helpful.
7: Like a little lift.
9: Yeah, whatever it might be. You just don't go too far, ladies. Again, I can only imagine being a plastic surgeon. You've got the guy in there with his girlfriend. The guy's going, go up. No, honey, get go. You want to go a little bit bigger.
6: Oh, this guy's back. I love it.
9: No.
6: Yeah, get him bigger. That's what I like.
9: But we found out that there's a very large market for them in Russia.
7: Mm-hmm.
9: That you buy them used, and I guess then you go to a qualified surgeon to stick them in if that's your thing. Anyway,
6: stick them in.
9: Well, the placement, I'm sure it's very tricky. I'm not trying to belittle the skill set of it.
6: This is Tom saying something about something.
9: Yeah, give me the big ones. Yeah.
6: Yeah. All right.
9: This comes to us from Charleston, South Carolina. Patrick writes, I heard you guys talking about breast implants. We happen to have an unusual breast implant in our freezer. I'm sorry, excuse me. We happen to have an unused breast implant in our freezer.
7: Okay.
9: We use it as an ice pack when the kids need one. It's perfect because it never totally freezes.
6: Really?
9: That's really interesting.
6: Now, why does it never, saline doesn't freeze?
9: Whatever it's made of. Yeah. I mean, think about it. Chick, if you had fake boobs, if you were skiing all day, it'd freeze if it was water in there.
6: Well, I mean, ideally, you're covered, though. You're not going to.
9: No, but I think just in general, I don't know anything about the chemistry of this, but.
6: Well, maybe they're silicone and silicone doesn't freeze. Maybe that's.
1: Usually the only boobs that would freeze would be a witch's.
6: Yeah, that's true. And most often when they used to make bras out of tin.
1: Yeah.
6: Yeah.
1: Which never really made sense because witches' boobs are dangling over a bowling cauldron a lot of the time.
6: Yes.
1: Yeah.
6: You think they'd be nice and warm.
1: Right.
9: Steam. I love it when we apply logic and scientific logic. And in the world of physics, this witch thing is completely fraudulent. Really? You're kidding me. So that's really kind of cool to know.
7: I wonder why they have an extra one. I don't want to know.
1: Bob, yeah, he didn't tell us that.
9: Bob had one lying around here for the longest time.
6: Somebody sent us a pair a long time ago.
9: He called it his stress bag or whatever.
7: I guess if people work in the business, they probably...
9: You could probably get samples.
7: Yeah.
9: I'm sure we could get one sent here. I mean, we have the erection.
7: No, that's okay.
9: The erection.
1: You have to be close. I have an Elvira mouse pad and she has two big...
6: Oh, yeah. Give that a squeeze, Tom. Yeah. See that?
9: Yeah. Oh, yeah, I've seen that. Yeah,
1: but I actually... popped it.
6: You squeezed it so hard it popped?
1: It sort of came off.
9: So back to our letter from Patrick. Once again, they have the unused breast implant. They keep it in the freezer, so when the kids need an ice pack, it's because it has a certain flexibility.
7: Sure.
9: That it would conform to your skull or whatever.
1: It's got to work great.
9: He goes, there's nothing funnier than hearing your four-year-old say, hey, Dad, can you get the boob?
1: The boob.
9: Wow. And he's P.S. We got it from a medical professional.
7: Oh, there you go.
9: Well, thank you. Thank you, Patrick. Thanks for listening. I was just in your town. What is today? I was in your town Tuesday.
7: I'll be there Saturday. Look for me.
9: And I was in Charleston a few weeks ago, walking around downtown.
6: Really?
7: Mm-hmm.
9: Went to a couple of my favorite stores that are your favorites as well, Chick.
6: That's right.
7: Second Sunday in Charleston. Be there Sunday.
9: Okay. Now, let's see. I don't understand this. You'll have to help me here.
6: Okay.
9: We were talking about wedding songs.
6: We're here to help.
9: What are the songs that are played at weddings these days at the reception? You know, the ones that get people dancing. And the,
6: oh, that one. Okay.
9: The Hokey Pokey.
6: Not the romantic.
7: The Hokey Pokey is not one.
9: Are you kidding?
7: I've been to a lot of weddings lately. I don't recall.
1: Probably not as popular.
7: No.
1: As it once was.
7: No.
6: The Hokey Pokey. No.
1: I'm not saying it's never played. But yeah. it's very rare.
6: I don't want you to come in here Monday and go, they thought I was lying. No.
7: We have a letter.
9: So we got into this discussion because we were talking about the song YMCA, mm-hmm. which I think is a great song.
6: No, it's not a great song. It's a great cheer.
7: Fun.
9: It's going to live forever.
6: Mm-hmm. Let's put it this way. If they have a Songwriters Hall of Fame, and I think they do.
9: They do.
7: Oh, yeah.
6: It's not going to be in.
9: It should be in there.
6: Well, it shouldn't be.
9: There are different types of songs.
6: Not a song. Yeah, and this is a bad one.
9: I mean, it's not in the sort of same musical sphere as Stairway to Heaven or L.A. Woman by the Doors or the Allman Brothers.
6: None of them.
9: So. Or 20 Cigarettes by Morgan Wallen, my new favorite song. Man. Love that song.
6: Oh, boy.
9: So could we get to our letter?
6: I would love to.
9: Spencer is kind enough to write, was it just a Cincinnati thing to do the so-called white line slide to White Lines by Grandmaster?
1: White Lines.
6: I don't remember that.
7: I don't remember that either.
1: Do-do-do-do-do-do.
6: White Lines.
1: It's about cocaine.
6: Oh. Okay.
7: Well, that makes sense.
1: You guys don't remember that song? We never did it at a... I've never heard it at a wedding, but I know the song.
6: Grandmaster Flash or something?
9: He says Grandmaster Mel.
6: Melly Mel.
9: Yeah, this is out of my musical. I'm sure it's a fine song. Probably should be in the Hall of Fame.
6: Probably.
1: I wouldn't put it in there, but...
9: He goes, also, Freestyle Don't Stop the Rock is a roller skating staple.
7: Freestyle Don't Stop the Rock.
9: Christy was our roller skater.
7: Yeah, I love roller skating.
9: Well, I would like a comprehensive list of the go-to wedding songs. So if you're a wedding
6: DJ,
9: that?
6: Because you're gonna have problems with each and every entry.
9: No, I'm just saying.
6: That's exactly what. Well, this is no
9: as someone
6: Riders on the Storm by the Doors.
9: I used to DJ weddings.
6: Yes, you did.
9: And I can remember there were certain things you had to play.
1: Sure.
7: Do you remember what? What were they?
9: Hokey Pokey number one.
6: Number one, the Hokey Pokey.
1: I have been to a wedding where they've played the Hokey Pokey, but I was a kid.
7: Yeah.
9: And what's the one? Bum, bum, bum, bum, bum, bum.
1: The conga thing?
9: Yeah, the conga thing. I forget what the names of. That was that. That's, you got to get people out on the floor. that always did it.
6: You know what? I bet you turned that mother out, didn't you? Hey, I bet you did.
9: We can pull fat ass from the buffet if we get that conga thing going.
6: Oh, no,
1: in
6: no
1: the last 20 years.
9: She'll put down that cake.
1: You hear a lot of Friends in Low Places. You hear a lot of Brown Eyed Girl.
7: Scootin' Boogie song.
1: Besides the ones the electric slide and the Cupid Shuffle.
9: There you go.
6: Right.
9: How about the curly shuffle?
1: I have not heard that at a wedding.
6: Not at a wedding.
1: It would be played at mine.
6: In fact,
1: I might hire Jump in the Saddle to...
9: Are they still doing gigs?
1: We'll find them. Well, if they're...
9: Now, for those of you not familiar with the curly shuffle, perhaps when we come back, we can play a little bit of it for you.
1: Hey-mo!
9: Such a great song. You guys don't appreciate great songs.
1: I love the curly shuffle.
6: That should be in the Songwriters Hall of Fame. The curly shuffle.
9: Oh, I have it right here.
6: Are you kidding me?
9: No, here it is.
7: Lucky for us.
9: The beauty.
6: Well, if we do it now, we don't have to do it when we come back.
9: Here we go.
24: Okay. Hey, Mo!

0: everybody sing. You see, what a great song.
1: So what's the Curly Shuffle dance, though? Is there an actual...
2: You got to go up and...
0: Josh is not doing it.
2: That thing, yeah.
0: It's much sexier than moonwalking.
1: Yeah? Really?
0: And it's got the thing where you click your hands. Yeah. And I used to love the thing where he'd get down on the ground and do that spin around thing.
3: Right.
0: That is just great.
2: That's just solid comedy.
0: It's some great art.
2: Sir.
0: It's better than...
2: How are we going to end this bit? Well, just have Curly bark.
4: Yeah.
2: Hi. All right.
0: Man was a comic genius. We'll be getting to more of the letters in a matter of moments. But right now, the sports desk brought to you by NHTSA.
2: That's right. When you speed while driving, you have less time to react to whatever comes across your path. A sharp turn could take you by surprise. 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A pedestrian could be walking their puppy dog. 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
0: I have an incredibly weird trivia fact about the Hokey Pokey.
1: Okay.
2: Huh.
0: I mean, really odd that I think Chick McGee will appreciate.
2: Billy Idol played drums on it, right? Am I close?
0: Funny enough, you are.
2: I bet I am.
0: We'll find out what it is when we come back to the O'Reilly Auto Parts Studios. 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
1: Hello.
2: She's wearing a dress today.
1: I am. I have a ladies' lunch.
2: And doesn't that look like the pattern that's on plates and dinnerware?
20: Oh, yeah. Yeah. That Corning wear
2: kind
20: Corning
2: of. Corning wear, yeah. Blue.
20: The sprigs.
2: Yeah. Huh. There's Josh Arnold.
20: Hi.
2: There's Ace Cosby.
21: Hey, Chick.
2: Hey, man. I'm Chick. Hello, Tom.
0: We were talking about great wedding songs, and I brought up the Hokey Pokey.
2: Of course.
1: Yes.
2: Always played at weddings.
0: Did you know that the version that they sing in England is different?
20: Yes. What I forget what it is, though.
2: I don't know.
0: Yeah, it's obviously more or less the same notion of putting one's arm in and then
2: So they don't use feet, they use meters? They left meter in. They left meter
0: in. That's a fair question. It's called the Koki.
2: Koki?
0: Yeah, or the Hokey Koki.
2: What?
0: Yeah, we call it the Hokey Pokey. In the UK, it's typically called the Hokey Koki. The earliest documented versions of it called it the Koki Koki, written by an Irish guy. There's the American version was copyrighted by three guys that developed it in Sun Valley, Idaho in the late 1940s. It's apparently a traditional song that's been passed along through the years. But if you're in the UK, it's the Hokey Koki.
20: Huh. How about that?
0: There you go. So,
2: isn't there wonderful skiing in Sun Valley?
0: Yeah,
2: world class, right?
0: Very, very nice.
2: Yeah.
0: And it's nice to know that skiers developed something as cool as the Hokey Pokey.
2: Well, yeah. Or one could say stole it from this.
0: Again,
18: like, be hard to do on skis.
0: Put your left pole in. Well, yeah, that would be.
18: You put your left ski in. Whoa.
0: Yeah, there you go. Well, that's certainly good to know.
2: Oh, we lost another one.
0: We are going through some of your letters. If you want to, Christy, tell people how they could reach us.
18: Bob and Tom at bobandtom.com. It's pretty easy.
2: Just that simple.
0: Okay. Now, this is a letter regarding my travel experiences. If you're just joining us, I got stuck in the Bahamas, which people go, oh, that must have been great, an extra day in the Bahamas. Well, no, it was an extra day in a trailer with no windows for 7 hours waiting to just find out if our plane was going to go, which it didn't. But the problem I had was I'd timed everything out so that I'd all my clothes were dirty. I'd thrown away my razor. I'd put all my clothes in with a wet bathing suit in my suitcase.
2: We're getting a lot of static, a lot of pushback that you didn't know to take a plastic bag with you to put your wet swimsuit in.
18: That's travel 101,
2: babe. What the hell are you thinking?
18: Yeah.
2: A lot of that.
0: That's a very fair question.
2: Yeah.
0: Yeah. Lesson learned.
18: Okay. Yeah.
2: Life's lesson.
20: Now, I have had to. I went, I forgot a Ziploc or whatever the heck. And I have used the cleaning bag, the laundry bag that hangs in the closet of a hotel.
2: Okay. Mm-hmm.
20: That worked okay.
18: Yeah.
0: Yeah. Well, it wasn't soaking wet, but it was just wet.
20: Yeah, damn.
0: Anyway, so I had to go back to taxi and then boat and then taxi and get back. And then I ironed the stinky shirt I was wearing. And I found out that
2: it bakes the smell.
0: Yes,
2: in.
0: It just makes it stink even more. Anyway, after hearing Tom describe his recent travel experience, I'm going to pass along a tip from my, quote, travel Nazi wife.
2: Oh.
0: She always packs my oldest underwear and socks. Once I wear them, she has me toss them in the trash so I don't have to bring them home with our luggage.
18: That's a good idea.
0: By the way, the swimwear you purchased during the Reagan administration is a prime example. That's Keith in Hillsboro, Ohio.
20: What women consider old underwear and socks, though, guys don't consider them nearly as old.
18: You think?
2: They're just right for wearing.
0: I think let's all be honest here. Ace has underwear from the Carter administration, if I'm not mistaken. I've heard.
18: You don't replace your underwear like every couple of years or year or so?
20: I mean, I don't. I wait until there's a significant hole.
2: Yeah.
18: All right.
20: And then sometimes when I'm sitting there, I'll just incredible Hulk them off. And then throw. That's when they go in the trash.
2: Nice.
20: I mean, I don't. Yeah. No. I'm not proactive about changing out my underwear until they fall apart.
0: Now, so do you on trips just toss clothes and leave them behind?
18: No, not generally. I have no.
0: Kelly wanted me to leave behind my. My beach pants and my water shoes.
2: Your water shoes? What are those, Tom?
18: You wear water shoes?
0: Well, I wore them one day and then I realized I didn't really need them.
2: How about a flip-flop, maybe?
18: You mean the linen beach pants you talked about?
0: No. The striped ones. What are those called?
18: Oh, seersucker?
0: Seersucker, yeah, they're... She doesn't approve of them. There may be a photograph of me wearing. I have to be very careful getting sun on my skin.
18: I want to see you in seersucker pants. My husband has a seersucker suit. He looks very dashing in it.
0: Yeah, apparently I don't.
2: I want to know who the seersucker people are that decided to name it seersucker. That's what I.
18: Yeah, that's interesting.
20: Kind of hurt sales a little bit.
21: Well, yeah. Name like seersucker. It has to be comfortable.
18: Big New Orleans theater.

0: guys could win golf balls and sometimes rounds at a golf course.
1: Oh,
0: there was a lot of drinking.
2: Ah, yeah.
0: That's from Tracy.
3: Huh. Yeah, Hooters Airline.
0: South Carolina.
3: Was launched in 2003 and only lasted a couple of years, as far as I can, as I remember. But it did feature a traditional, properly trained flight attendants, as well as...
0: And the Hooters logo on the side of the
1: Hooter plane, girls.
3: As well as the so-called Hooter girls.
1: And they advertised mainly to golfers, right? Golf trips and men.
3: But it is no longer out there.
1: Nope.
3: And I understand someone wrote us in and said the interesting thing about it was when they would do those traditional announcements at the beginning, the oxygen mask will drop, et cetera, et cetera. In the event of a water landing, you could use one of the Hooter girls as a flotation device due to her massive breast work.
0: Is that right?
3: Yes. Your protruding attributes have served you well. Mm. That's a poem I once.
0: Do you think the guy?
3: Hey, bunny, well met.
0: The people who wrote Petticoat Junction knew. Do you think the guys who came up with Hooters? Hooterville. That's a perfect name for a restaurant. Hooterville.
3: Oh yeah.
0: Petticoat Junction.
3: I wonder if it was was Hooter a slang term.
0: I think it's always been
3: for the boobs and Hooters. Even back then. Oh, I didn't know that. A good point. Now, while coming up with sports.
1: Never made the connection, Chuck.
0: Yeah. World Cup action and Wimbledon action. And also, we have a world record that certainly is a world record.
2: I never made the connection. I promise you, there's zero connection between Petticoat Junction and Hooters.
1: No, Hooterville. No, Hooterville.
0: Hooterville was
1: the name of the city they lived
2: in. Right.
1: I never made the connection.
0: Metro.
4: Lots of curves, you bet.
1: Yeah, lots of curves, you bet. That was in the theme song.
3: I think you may have.
2: No, bad, of course.
0: Yeah. Petticoat Junction.
3: I have no idea. Very good, chick. Now, this is
2: well done, chick.
0: I said it to be funny. I don't know. Okay, never mind.
3: I think it's an important...
0: I don't think it is a fact.
3: It's an important point in cultural history.
0: Nope. I feel I'm going to go to my car and sit and think what I've done. No, it's fine. I'll think it over. I'll be back.
3: And we may have an update on pubic hair in food.
0: Oh, Lord.
1: No, not that again.
2: Boy, that was really something.
0: That was
2: something. A croissant covered in what looked like pubes.
0: Oh, and as Josh put it, it's worse than you can possibly imagine.
3: Okay. That's all coming up from the O'Reilly Auto Parts Studios. This is the Bob and Tom Show.
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15: Art Studio, Christy Lee at the news desk.
18: Hi.
15: There's Josh Arnold.
19: You guys know what time the big boss man next door arrives? I have boxes to throw in the dumpster.
15: I don't know.
18: safe for an hour at least.
12: No, you is that a
15: that's a
12: metaphor
15: no-no.
12: There?
19: No.
12: You got boxes you got to put in the dumpster.
19: I get why you're saying that, and we
12: prefer that you go to the back.
18: Right. First of all, is there a big boss next door?
19: Well,
18: she might be here early, actually.
19: Okay.
18: Yeah, you better.
19: I got to get on it.
18: Mm-hmm.
12: Well, we got the camera going.
15: There was a memo and stuff.
18: Yeah.
15: There's Ace Cosby. I'm Chick. Hello, Tom.
19: I brought them down. Does that help?
12: Yeah, the most attractive things in our culture, it's odd. The most attractive things in our culture are pushing babies around, having puppies on a leash, or owning a dumpster. These are things that attract people.
18: True.
12: I remember the very first time I built a house, I remember the first thing we did, they brought a dumpster in.
19: Ooh.
12: And my friend Mark goes, "Don't worry, it'll be full in a week." And with what? We haven't even started yet. And by God, we put it there. That afternoon, there was a couch in it.
19: Yeah.
18: Man.
12: People see a dumpster and it's, oh, this is great. I think we're probably okay for a while. Welcome to the Bob and Tom program. It's great having you here. And we certainly appreciate your attendance. We do have some interesting stuff coming up today, including a story that is so disturbing.
15: Oh, no. Really?
12: Yeah.
18: Yeah.
12: Oh, it's. Yeah. I don't think you've seen it yet. It's very rough.
19: Mm.
15: Disturbing images?
18: There are no images that I know of.
12: I hope.
19: Will they be making a Netflix documentary about it? Is it that disturbing?
18: Maybe a short one.
19: Okay.
15: Boy, every day there's a new one that you can't believe.
18: I know, right?
15: Man.
19: Yeah, sometimes I look at Netflix. You guys are despicable.
15: Yeah.
12: Oh, sure. Well, do you want to get it out of the way?
15: I'm not going to stop watching, but this is reprehensible.
18: Disturbing content notice. A 36-year-old Fort Wayne man facing a felony arson charge after he allegedly cut off his genitals and set them on fire.
19: Oh, you know, I get this urge every now and again. That guy's never going to have, he's going to get more done this month than he ever has in his whole life.
15: Exactly right. Think of the free time he's going to have.
19: Yeah.
18: Mr. Christopher Pedden is charged with one count of arson, which carries a potential prison sentence of up to 12 years. The Fort Wayne Fire Department was dispatched to a garage fire in May, just as the police department officers were dispatched to reports of a stabbing, according to court records obtained by 21 Investigates. Pedden told police he was stabbed somewhere downtown and that someone had threatened him the day before.
19: Hmm.
18: While at the hospital, though, Pedden told an officer he was dishonest about the stabbing and wanted to be truthful. He said that at about 2 a.m. he went to the garage, used a kitchen knife to cut off his genitals and set them on fire.
19: Oh,
12: well, at least he was singing. What's his name again?
18: Christopher Pedden, P-E-D-E-N.
12: He was singing. Chris Nuts roasting on an open fire.
15: See, his name's Chris, see? Chris Nuts, man.
18: Wouldn't they notice in the hospital that his penis was gone?
19: Yeah, but he said he got stabbed.
18: Okay, but...
19: And they said, oh, they stabbed me in the groin, and what's going on down there? And then he went, you know what, I lied. I did it myself.
15: And you know, there's going to be... A lot of blood.
19: So much.
15: So much blood.
18: I would think.
12: How much did he leave anything?
19: Unless he cauterized it himself,
18: I don't
19: too.
18: Know.
15: You think a head wound bleeds?
12: Oh. Would that smell like barbecue?
19: Oh, gosh. I don't know.
15: It would smell like a big pork barbecue.
19: Well, I mean, what if it smells delicious?
15: Yeah,
19: that's awful.
15: Absolutely does.
18: Well,
19: a weenie roast.
12: Depends on what he cut off.
15: Say what you want about cannibals.
18: I'd rather have a hot dog.
15: They had great smells at their barbecue.
19: Oh, so you think maybe he only cut off the nuts or the he may have left something? Who knows? Boy, oh boy.
15: Yeah. You got to pee out of something at some point, right?
19: Hopefully, maybe he didn't consider that.
15: Your urethra or something?
12: I don't think.
19: I'll just sit like ladies do.
12: I don't think he was thinking
18: about it. Story
12: much.
18: I read said he actually cut off his penis, so I don't know.
19: Wow.
18: Maybe.
19: Any. No motive. He didn't explain.
12: Wow. Well, I'm not sure if he was intoxicated.
19: Can we get him on the phone?
12: Hello.
15: You know, I bet he's still screaming is what I would, can't talk to.
19: So he also got charged with arson?
18: Yeah.
19: Boy, I don't know.
14: Set the garage on fire.
15: What a day I'm having. Good Lord.
14: I think the penalty.
18: How big was it that it caught the garage on fire?
19: Time served, I'm going to say. Yeah.
15: But don't you think, don't you guys think that woman's at the bottom of this somewhere, probably pissed him off? You're no good for nothing. Why don't you just go cut it off and set fire to it?
18: Well,
15: I could just see that happen.
19: I'll show you. You know what? And then he thinks, maybe I shouldn't have shown her. This is...
15: Well, first of all...
19: This hurt me more than it hurt her.
15: Chris, let me tell you. Yeah. You indeed showed her. Okay. But, my goodness.
19: That's awful.
14: There has to be
18: more to this.
14: Perhaps an intoxicant was involved. I won't have what he's having.
19: Yeah.
15: There has to be a list or something where cutting your genitals off is way down the list, right? Of stuff you're going to do to get back at your...
14: But don't forget, you got to set them on fire.
15: Oh, yeah, yeah.
19: To hide the evidence, or was he that mad at them?
15: Probably to hide the evidence. Yeah.
14: Severe mental illness, I would guess. Speculating.
19: Not in his right mind, for sure. Yeah. about that.
18: Oh, it wasn't even his garage.
14: What? Hey, we have a problem.
19: Wow. Hey, John, can I borrow your garage?
15: Hey, honey.
14: I got to set my nuts on fire.
15: Honey, did you tell Chris from next door he could borrow some in our garage?
14: Jets.
19: What's that smell?
15: Honey, it's on fire.
18: Oh, I'm sorry. He was living in the home of the people that owned the garage, I guess.
19: Oh, he's a renter?
18: 36 years old. Boy. Family member. 36-year-old living at home.
15: I'll be the first to admit, I was a rotten renter.
19: That's a couple with a story, isn't it?
15: Oh, yeah.
19: Well, we rented out our house for an Airbnb, and you know they stained the carpet? You don't say. Well, let me tell you something.
14: Chris is nuts roasting on my garage on fire. Okay.
15: We're standing where the garage used to be.
14: There's more? Does it get worse?
18: He said he told police he went to the garage, harmed himself by cutting off his penis with a kitchen knife, then poured gasoline on it and set it on fire on the floor of the garage just inside the door. He then walked away. I bet he limped.
19: I hope it was one of those badass walkaways, too, where it's slow motion.
14: He doesn't look back. That's become such a trope.
18: Yikes. Well, sir, I hope you get whatever it is you need.
15: A new penis, I think, is what he needs.
19: Change his name to Ken, because he is smooth down there.
15: Yes, he is.
14: And so there, we got that out of the way.
18: Yeah, we can.
14: So everything.
19: We need to revisit it once an hour.
14: Everything goes uphill from here.
19: That's our new traffic and weather.
14: Is that worse than yesterday's story about the so-called pubic hair croissant?
19: That is worse. Yeah.
15: Yeah, but just barely. Pubic hair croissant was.
18: That was a bakery in Thailand going viral for its pubic hair croissant. According to the Bangkok Post, the Saiwan Bakehouse in Pattaya offers what is locally called the more AOI. I don't know how you pronounce that.
19: Who knows? Yeah.
18: The more AOI croissant.
15: Well, that's not a word at all.
18: It's slang for pubic hair, whatever M-O-R-A-O-I.
14: To be clear, it's not actual pubes.
18: No. It's actually a hair-like topping stuck to the pastry's cream. It's finely shredded dark seaweed, which they call fat choy. And when dried, fat choy looks like black hair. And when soaked, it becomes soft and vermicelli-like. And boy, the picture was very disturbing. It looked just like.
14: And there's a ton of it. It's.
19: They're generous with it.
14: Yeah.
18: 70s bush-like.
14: Yeah. So there you go. Now we got the two disturbing stories out of the way.
18: Yes.
14: Now we can move forward. And now, Christy, what's the best way for you to move forward?
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14: Thanks, Christy. By the way, if you go to this this bakery in Thailand, and you don't want the pubic hair all over the croissant, you order the Brazilian. You suppose someone ever gets disgusted if they order this thing and they find an actual hair in it?
18: How would you know?
14: Good point. The taste. Okay. Well, thank you. Everything from here on up is going to be nice and pleasant. Is that correct?
15: Don't look at me.
14: Self mutilation. No cooking of the.
15: Not that I know of.
18: We have some fun video clips people are looking at. We have a new Reese's Pieces flavor, the first time in 10 years.
15: Reese cup.
14: Well, good. We'll look forward to finding out all that. We got a great world record.
18: Although we do have to talk about sideburns, so hair is still in the news, I guess.
15: And don't you dare touch yours. They are magnificent.
19: Oh, thank you. They're the finest ever.
14: Coming up also, one of my favorites, comedian Greg Hahn joining us in the studios. Comedian Al Jackson. We'll talk with Al via satellite. Looking forward to that from the O'Reilly Auto Parts studios. 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
18: Howdy, Chick.
15: Howdy do. There's Josh Arnold.
19: Hi.
15: Hi. There's Ace Cosby.
19: Howdy.
15: Hello. I'm Chick. Hello, Tom.
14: Hello, Chick McGee. I'm trying to get some over here. I don't know if I can get this to work. There you go. Ace, you recognize this?
19: Except Balls to the Wall.
14: Balls to the Wall. The band is Except.
19: Oh, I don't know this.
14: You know?
19: No.
14: It's a good song.
19: EXC or ACC?
14: ACC. And now I'm playing.
18: A very 80s. Why are we playing this?
14: Because we just had that story about the guy who cut off his own balls and set them on fire.
15: Are there balls on the floor? Balls on the ground?
14: It's a great song.
15: Boy, listen to the vocals.
19: It sounds like Lemmy.
15: Gymnastics of that.
19: Udo. Who's that?
15: Udo.
19: Udo?
18: I don't remember this.
14: Oh, yeah, it was cool. I know Ace is the one that
18: How
14: turned me on.
18: How did you know that?
19: Not 83.
18: Okay.
14: Except.
15: Wow.
19: Okay, radio play and all that?
15: Oh, yeah.
19: All right.
14: But you got to say it like you can't say it's except.
19: It's except.
18: You can't say, oh, here's except. On
14: You can, but you'll be fired.
19: Accept. I think I would give it the accept people didn't think it was except.
14: Once again, we're playing Balls to the Wall in honor of the story about the guy that cut off his own nuts and then set him on fire. Boy, that's commitment. You know what I like about the guy? He stuck to the bit.
19: Yeah, he did. He did.
14: He committed to the thing.
19: Right.
15: You would think when he starts cutting it off, he would... He would have stopped at some point. Wow, this really hurts.
19: Boy, what kitchen knife do you think he went with?
18: I don't know, but I hope
14: serrated?
19: Hopefully not a butter knife.
14: I'm dull. You don't want to have to hammer it.
19: Paring knife will do it, but ooh.
18: Oh.
15: I guess one whack with one of those cleavers, I guess.
18: He didn't hold it like a candle, did he, when he was done?
14: So you're suggesting...
18: He cut off his penis and set it on fire. Do you think he held it up like a candle?
19: Yeah, did he try to light it like that?
14: I just hope when he took the knife for my Boy Scout training, you have it go out. You don't want to cut toward yourself because you might cut your stomach.
19: Yeah,
14: you
19: don't want to get terrible.
14: You don't want to get a paper cut in your belly button while you're slicing off your schlong.
19: Man.
18: Yikes.
14: Yeah, this is a.
19: Did he set it on a workbench and then?
18: He sat on the floor. He said on the garage floor.
19: Cutting.
18: Oh,
19: it off.
18: While he was cutting, yeah, I guess he would have to, right?
19: Oh,
14: wow.
19: That is willpower,
15: man.
18: Yeah,
19: to talk yourself into it
15: and then keep going.
14: And then again, yes. And then he threw it in the floor, and then set it on fire
18: with a kitchen knife. Yeah,
19: like you said, chick. The first hint of pain to not stop.
15: This. Yes.
19: He really wanted
18: and
19: this
18: not
19: to
18: just
19: happen.
18: Axe blow.
14: I imagine that you'd be in shock.
19: Yeah, so boy.
18: He had going. To have been high or something.
14: Well, that actually reminds me of a true story.
18: Uh-oh.
14: Another true story.
15: Yeah?
18: okay.
14: Yeah, well, you'll hear.
3: Yours truly, Artie Whiskey, frontier golfer with another true tale from the Old West.
9: Really?
3: As you know, I'm quite the avid golfer. I go out just about every day and play 18. One afternoon, I decided to head on home after 9 holes. Well, much to my surprise, I mosey up to my house and I see another buggy in the driveway.
14: Mm-hmm.
3: Well, I gotta sneak in the house and I find my wife in bed with another fella. I was rather upset.
10: I can see that.
3: I grabbed the guy, got him in a headlock, dragged him down into the garage, grabbed him by the manhood, stuck it in a vise, and squeezed it real tight.
10: Uh-huh.
3: He started screaming, "Oh, Artie, you're not going to cut it off, are you?" I said, "No, you are. I'm going to set the garage on fire."
10: Darny Whiskey.
14: Similar.
18: Maybe our guy in Fort Wayne liked the joke.
19: That joke is so good.
14: Thank you, Bob. We miss you.
18: Wow, sure do.
14: In any event, this poor guy's got some pretty serious issues. Not to mention the fact that he's been charged with arson.
18: Sure.
19: Yeah. So, boy, talk about kicking a man when he's down.
14: Yeah. Jeez. And what was your phrase? If you were the judge, time served?
19: Yeah.
14: Okay. All right. Well,
19: I have a manly question.
15: We
19: well, it's for anybody, really. Yeah. But I think women would do the right thing here. I don't know about we guys.
15: Okay.
19: I had to assemble 3 office chairs yesterday. I got 3 new desk chairs because I have 3 places that I want them and all.
14: Wait a minute. Your office here?
19: No. Home.
14: You have an office at your house?
19: Yes.
14: What do you do there?
19: You know, Chick and I were just kind of talking about
15: this. We were just talking about you and how you are mystified that we have anything going other than the 4 hours that we're in here. What does he do?
19: Right, we were literally just saying that.
15: Yeah, we were just saying
19: that. When we leave the building,
15: don't say you're sorry.
19: We're like androids in your mind, aren't we? When you're done with us, we go home and just shut off.
15: And that's right.
19: We just sit in chairs.
15: Yep.
18: And wait till you talk to us
19: until the next morning.
15: That's right.
14: I'd be curious to see what you have in your office.
19: Oh, okay. Well, you're welcome to come by anytime.
15: All right. Well, what do you have in your office, Mr. Big Time?
14: A couple computers.
15: Do you have your office?
14: Yeah.
15: Do you have an office?
14: I've got a nice 2 sliding glass doors.
19: I love that. That's great.
15: So you can slip outside?
19: That's the kind of office I would like to
14: and
19: have.
14: And they're like those barn doors. What do you call those, Christy?
19: Yeah.
15: Barn doors?
14: No, they're on wheels and they go.
19: Right.
15: Yep,
19: they do actually call them barn doors.
14: Yeah. Barn doors. But they're glass. And then the dogs come in with me and we work.
19: Yeah, really? I love that.
18: Okay.
19: Yeah.
14: Then if I go to take a break or get a nice tea, they follow me. Because I don't know what they think they're going to miss.
19: Right.
14: You know, fellas, I'm going to go get an iced tea. I'll be right back. Oh, no, we're going to follow you. Okay.
19: Sweet, though.
18: Do you have any memorabilia on your walls? You ask people this all the time. What's like the most famous?
14: That's very fair. No.
18: No.
14: I might have, I may have, there's no Bob and Tom stuff in
18: there's
14: there.
18: There's no signed baseball or...
19: Your Zappa poster?
14: That would be in my office here. No.
18: Oh, okay.
14: I mean, I might have a couple like things.
18: Do you have shelving?
14: Oh, yeah.
15: I will never forget the look on his face and the pure joy when you told him that you put these office chairs in your office. You have an office? What do you do there?
18: Not only that, he has 3 different places he needs an office chair.
14: I mean, there's like it's room to seat 3, so I assume there's a dining room table.
18: You have a conference room?
14: And a refrigerator in there.
19: The dining room table is a separate entity.
15: That's exactly right.
18: Of course.
19: And of course, I couldn't just buy a dining room table. I bought, it's round, it seats 4.
15: Uh-huh. That's what.
19: And you can flip the top over, and it's a poker table.
18: Nice.
19: Very so, yeah. Because why? I'll use that more than I will just a dining room table.
14: Because I have a rule that I like to live by. A dinner party should never be more than 8, preferably 6, and it should be a round table.
19: Oh, yeah, yeah.
14: And I
19: get that.
14: I hate it when we were having dinner the other night, and there was a 16 next to us, and so everyone's screaming and shouting the whole time. And
19: yeah, that can be tough.
14: A nice round table. That's exactly what I wanted at my house.
18: Did you get one?
14: Shut up, Christy.
19: So I have I put together 3 new office chairs.
15: Right.
19: And
14: how long did it take?
19: Oh, maybe an hour 10, something like that.
14: Allen wrench?
19: Yeah. But I ended up using, for a lot of the Allen wrenching, I used a smaller drill with the bit.
14: And are these chairs identical?
19: They are, yeah. And they're nice.
14: I have questions.
15: He is absolutely.
19: It's kind of important to know that they are identical because. So the first one I put together using the directions.
15: All right.
19: Went fine. This was one of the rare cases where I was smarter than the directions.
15: Oh, okay.
19: The directions wanted you to assemble a few things on the wheels, and that ended up being completely problematic because it kept moving around what I was trying to. And so I went, no, I can just assemble this top part first and then put it on the wheels. That worked perfectly.
15: Okay.
19: Anyway, the first one followed the directions to a T, or, you know, it went great. So the second one, I don't need the directions. I just did it.
15: Right.
19: Well, there was a step where 4 of the screws required washers.
15: Uh-huh.
19: I put the 4 screws in. No washers. I totally forgot about the washers. I realized this after the chair is assembled.
15: Mm-hmm.
19: Would you guys go back, take those 4 screws off, put the washers on, or would you just say, forget it?
18: I'd say forget it.
14: Do the washers prevent the screws from coming out?
19: No idea.
18: Do they prevent the screws from going all the way into the wood or what?
19: There was nothing like that.
15: I've always been, I think washers are the single greatest hoax ever pulled on
18: what is
15: the American
18: function?
15: Pump. Yeah. I mean, they can say it helps keep the screw. No, it just.
19: Right.
15: I'd leave it. If I
19: did not go back and put the washers on. No, I went, it's done. Right. I'm not going to.
14: I can see the video now. It shows this scene and then the Chiron says, a few weeks later, and then shows Josh in a hospital bed.
19: Yeah.
14: The chair collapsed, and I broke my clavicle.
19: Well, your insurance won't cover it because you didn't assemble it correctly.
14: You didn't put the washers on. We've got it on video.
19: You don't even get the money back because you clearly.
14: But don't you hate it when you do put something together and then there's what is obviously a critical part and it's lying on the floor and you go, uh-oh, wait a minute, where's that supposed to go?
18: Just put that chair in your least used room.
19: That is exactly what the chair that I'm going to use the least, that's exactly what's going on.
18: That makes sense.
19: So that's a great idea.
18: Yeah.
14: And the room you use the least, of course, is your office.
19: And so the third one, everything, you know, did I remember the washers and everything. And then they did send extra parts.
15: Although that would drive me a little crazy if 2 of the chairs had washers and the one.
19: That's the thing. It gnaws at me.
14: Did you consider hiring out?
15: It would gnaw.
19: Oh, gosh, no. Not for this. No.
18: I mean, you can always on a rainy Sunday go back and do it if it's really bothering you.
14: Unless the screws as they went in, maybe will they come out and go back in without stripping the.
19: Yeah, they will. There was no.
14: Was this Allen wrench screws or Phillips?
19: Those were also Allen wrench, yeah.
14: Do you ever notice there's a law that especially if you're doing work up high, if you climb up a ladder and you need a screwdriver, if you get up there, if it's a Phillips, you've got a flathead. It's just the law of the land.
19: I solved that issue.
14: And if you get up there and you're plugging something in, it's going to be a 3-prong and you've only got it's always
19: a 2-prong outlet.
14: Yeah, exactly.
19: Yeah, the screwdriver dilemma I've solved by getting I have those screwdrivers with the reversible head. That's great.
14: Yeah. Who invented that?
19: Yeah, but
14: that man should be Nobel Prize.
19: Yes.
14: I bought one of those too. Those are fantastic.
19: So I shouldn't feel too bad for not adding those. And then I took the extra parts. They're in a tiny little Ziploc, and with the original Allen wrench, and those go near.
14: I understand.
19: An office desk.
18: And you label them and say office chair parts.
14: Yeah, that building in New York that's collapsing.
18: Yeah,
14: seen that?
19: Yes.
14: Yeah. You know why that? It's because they didn't use the washers.
15: Yep. Oh, that's what I heard.
19: What I was worried about. Yeah.
14: Yeah. Who? Okay. By the way, who issued that permit? We're going to take this giant building and put another building on top of it. Everything will be just fine. Oh, really?
19: Man. Man. I saw like the ultrasound or whatever it was.
18: Yeah.
14: Have you seen the collapsed posts?
19: Jeez, yeah.
14: I don't think I'll be moving.
18: How are they going to sell those now? Oh, luxury apartments. Wouldn't you want to live here? No.
19: Yeah, even when they redo them.
18: Right.
14: Do you want to live the one floor below where the posts were collapsing?
18: Right?
14: Wait a minute. So they put a heavy building on top of this building. Yeah, if you haven't seen some of that video, do yourself a favor.
18: It's the old Pfizer building in Midtown Manhattan, and they're turning it into luxury apartments. But, yeah.
14: Apparently that's really difficult, by the way. I was talking to a friend of mine that does this sort of thing.
19: Like the conversions are difficult?
14: Converting an office to individual units because think about it. An office, usually you're not going to have individual air conditioning units. You're not going to have toilets every place. Mm. So it's not as easy as it sounds. But that may be the future, but very expensive. And again, in this case, when I first heard about it, I thought, I wonder why it's collapsing. And then I saw the video. Oh, they put a new building on top of the old building.
18: Yeah.
14: Oh, that's smart.
18: Mm-hmm.
14: Okay, good.
19: And those places can be cool, though. Like the old ballparks they convert into apartments.
18: Yeah, they did that here.
19: Is that sweet?
18: Mm-hmm.
14: Yeah. Oh, it could be fine. But I wouldn't.
19: Don't you like putting things together?
14: Oh, sure. Yeah, yeah.
18: I put together a warbler yesterday.
14: What?
18: A warbler. You going to ask me what a warbler is?
19: I know the warbler is the bird. I know the bird. Was it a giant wooden bird?
18: No, a warbler is, if you're close.
14: Oh, please tell me it's a sex device.
18: No.
14: Please tell me that the Warbler 3000 oscillates.
18: It oscillates
14: so fast that hummingbirds can't hear it.
18: It does.
14: It's guaranteed to deliver an orgasm within 30 seconds or your money back.
18: No.
14: The Warbler 3000. Oh, that's not it.
18: It does oscillate, though. It's a dome-shaped object that has 3 feet on it. Kind of looks like a little spacecraft.
19: All right. Yeah.
18: And in the center of it, it has this oscillating thing, and you stick it in your bird bath, and it keeps the water moving.
19: So that mosquitoes don't lay eggs,
18: okay. And the birds are attracted to it.
14: When you told your husband about this, did he take a shotgun to his head or a revolver?
18: No, he didn't have anything to do with it, but I had to use D batteries. Nobody has those lying around.
19: Yeah,
18: that's I had to go to the store.
14: Because all these new dildos are what
18: they're all plug-in.
14: They're all plug-in and rechargeable.
18: Yeah.
14: That's okay.
18: Well,
15: they're all small enough to keep in your purse, I think.
18: Yeah, I mean, I had birds on the bird bath within probably a half hour. And a chipmunk. He liked it, too.
19: Well,
15: you got a menagerie over there,
18: warbler.
15: Don't you?
14: Animals are taking over the world. I got a memo yesterday from a copy of something from the Cleveland Plain Dealer.
18: Yeah.
14: And in a place not too far from where I grew up, which is suburb. It's not like any even remotely rural. There was a black bear behind the Trader Joe's.
18: Well, he knows what he likes.
14: Yeah.
18: They have good stuff there.
14: And we've been getting all these stories out of Japan with bears everywhere.
18: Bears,
19: you know, that is
18: news.
19: Some of the finest customer service.
14: And then bears in Nashville, they're really everywhere.
15: I will visit again.
18: We have a great bear story in the news today. If you have not seen this video, dog is man's best friend for sure.
14: Ah. Mm-hmm. And then I sent the article to my sister, and she goes, they had to get someone over to her house to get the owl out of their house.
15: In the house.
18: Oh.
14: Yeah.
19: Did she at least get her invite to Hogwarts?
14: Yeah. I hope so.
19: Yeah. She lives there.
15: She might be a wizard.
18: And right? I told you about the time the owl came and swept the dove right off my bird feeder last week, didn't I?
14: What?
18: Yeah.
14: Did he eat it?
18: Yes. I had no idea owls ate doves, but apparently I served them up.
14: This one is another bird. Our show today is just terrible. Yeah. We've got doves being eaten. We've got a guy cutting his nuts off and roasting them. And now,
15: aren't doves a universal sign of love and peace?
19: Yeah.
18: Yes.
15: Oh, my God.
19: Not today, peace, boys. The owl.
14: Hey, peace, queer. It's time for you to leave.
15: Knock, knock.
18: It was
15: who's there?
14: By the way, Peace Queer is the title of a Todd Snyder album. Another guy that I miss so much.
18: Yeah.
14: Well, now,
15: that's sports.
19: Oh!
14: That's my favorite sportscast of all time.
19: I don't think we did the world record.
14: Oh, we got into the world record.
15: Oh, we'll come back.
19: Teacher, you didn't give us homework.
9: Oh. Teacher, what about you?
14: I think this. Why? I saw this world record and I specifically grabbed it knowing you'd like it. And you don't?
15: Oh, it's fine.
19: Comedically, he can't. He's not allowed to.
15: No, I'm not.
19: If you got it because you knew he'd like it, comedically,
15: that's the deal.
19: He just can't.
15: Yeah. But you act like that's all I do is. Well, that's how we started talking about you don't really think we're people.
19: Right.
15: Like we don't exist
19: other than we disappear into the back room.
14: You have a handful of interests.
18: I really, really, really believe we would get so many viral hits if we did a home tour of all of our homes one day. We all went to each other's houses. I think
19: yes,
18: it would be
19: I
18: interesting.
19: Know.
15: Here's the thing.
19: But I already wrestle with how public do I want to be.
18: Well, yeah, there's
15: that's,
18: that.
15: That's not ever going to happen. Yeah. Okay? That's the only problem.
14: I mean, the only thing unusual about my house, I guess, is the urinal in the master, or what do you call it again? The primary bathroom.
15: No, I believe it's the owner's.
14: I think we've posted a picture of my urinal, didn't we?
18: Yeah, we did.
19: Yeah, with the picture of Mark over it.
15: Yes,
19: yeah.
15: We've all seen your urinal.
19: Now, we would have preferred a picture of you not using it at the time. Yeah.
18: So when you get up and pee and you're quiet, you pee in the urinal and don't flush it?
14: Yeah.
18: Okay. Mm-hmm. Do you have a urinal cake?
19: Yeah, what do you have in there? Do you have the mat or do you have a cake? Or or do you pour ice in every
14: Ace was kind enough to get me some urinal cakes.
15: Do you spray?
19: Well, that's right.
14: A very, very thoughtful gift.
15: I bet you spray everywhere.
19: Do they have your face on it?
14: No, you got to lean in.
15: You and that massive hog?
14: With the urinal, you've really got to lean in and hug the thing. Because of the blowback.
15: there is a lot of blowback.
14: Yeah.
15: Yes, there is.
14: Okay. Well, we've had an exciting morning. We got a guy roasting his own nuts.
19: Mm. Boy, that is.
14: Yeah, isn't that rough?
15: And doves being killed.
19: And I think that will be a Netflix documentary at some point.
14: You think so?
19: Yeah.
15: Have you seen the high school one with the lovers and
18: the I'm crash? Sure it's, the I'm one sure called it's Crash. Trash. It's called Crash. Lord. It's terrible.
19: Yeah, no, those aren't for me.
14: Okay, they're coming up, happy news. Okay, we have sideburns in the news. We have a bizarre story about
15: and the swell world record
14: post one of the oddities of the post Taylor Swift New York marriage experience. We got a happy elephant story, a happy dog story, and a cool T-Rex story. Oh, and a bizarre story about sheep.
19: Who needs TV when you've got T-Rex? Huh?
14: Oh, one of my favorite lines ever in a song.
15: Who did that? Bowie? Did Bowie write that?
14: Bowie wrote it, but it was Mott the Hoople,
15: right? Yeah.
14: Great song. Now, that's all on the way, and I'm very excited about that, and excited for you for being kind enough to listen to us.
15: Here we go.
14: I'm excited to find out that
15: we're out in the field.
14: Josh has an office.
15: You know what? And we have homes.
14: Josh is composing his epic.
15: We have
14: novel.
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1: Lee at the news desk.
2: Hi.
1: Jess Hooker's here.
2: Hi.
1: There's Josh Arnold.
3: Yes.
1: Yes. There's Ace Cosby.
4: Hello.
1: Hello, I'm Chick, and hello, Tom.
5: Coming up, more rules about what you have to do if you want to travel with me.
1: Okay.
5: But first,
1: I thought all you did was obey the rules.
5: Yeah, that's what that's the essence of the.
1: Oh, okay.
5: It's my understanding that we with Godwin is suffering with some issues involving his surgery, but he'll be back tomorrow. And I understand we have a special guest coming in to.
1: Well, look at this guy.
5: There we go.
1: It's not Jeff. He looks like him.
6: Oh, it's Ed Zeptic.
1: Right here in the studio.
6: Wow. I am in the big studio with all you radio legends. Stuck between Jess and Christy.
2: You kind of smell, Ed.
6: Yeah, I know. I'm in between two pieces of sexy bread.
1: Sexy bread.
6: I listen to you guys a lot. I know Pat's been out a lot, and I don't mean to kick a man when he's down, but I would like to audition for Pat's role on the show.
1: Oh, all right.
5: Can you sing?
6: Well, we're about to find out. I know you guys I know you guys like parodies.
2: Yeah.
6: So how about a little Ed Zeppelin to kick it off?
1: Oh, I love that already.
2: Yes.
6: There's a lady who's froze because she's clogged the commode. Just reach for the phone, call it septic.
5: Oh, excellent. That's very nice.
6: When it gets there, she knows.
1: My God, there's more.
6: Her drains will soon flow. For all that was needed was a snake here. I'm getting the ad out.
1: My God, that was beautiful.
5: Get the ad out.
1: Yeah.
6: Oh, that clog has got to go. Go. Just don't use Drano.
1: No.
6: Don't you use Drano.
1: Yeah.
5: Ed Zeppelin.
6: Got a clog line, better Coca-Cola, Ed this time.
5: Ed Septic, ladies and gentlemen, as Ed Zeppelin.
6: Tom, I know you're more of a traditional standards kind of guy.
5: I am indeed.
6: So I got something for you. Regrets, I've had a few. A poo or two. The Lord's dimension. Get it? I'm old brown eye. Snakes and plungers. Used together and they'll work wonders. Hey!
1: Yeah!
6: I know you're a Dean Martin fan, so how about a little something from the King of Stool? When the poo liquefies and it shoots between your thighs, diarrhea. And the toilet won't flush, and it's starting to gush, call up Mia. All right, did I pass the audition?
1: Yes,
5: you accept it.
6: I don't mean to take your job, Pat, but
1: amazing.
6: You can stay home.
1: Yeah, Pat.
7: I think Godwin might have some competition there.
1: Absolutely amazing.
7: Boy.
5: Get the Ed out.
2: a little
5: Led Zeppelin tribute.
7: Very nice.
5: I'm not sure if Mr. Page and Mr. Plant would be that keen on selling it, but I don't know if he can get the rights.
7: Wow.
5: That is very nice. Well, a couple things we need to get to here. We have been joined by our resident chef.
2: Mm-hmm.
5: And Jess Hooker is here with us. Good to see you again, Jess.
2: Hi, you too, Tom.
5: A couple quick things you missed. Yesterday we had an unusual dish emerging from, was it Korea?
7: Thailand.
1: Thailand. It all happens in Thailand.
2: The Pattaya Bakery's hairy croissant that looks like pubic hair.
8: Oh, no.
5: Do we have a shot of this, Joy?
1: Oh, have you not seen it?
8: No.
1: Oh, yeah.
8: It's
2: a croissant with a cream inside, and then it's called fat choy, which is actually a seaweed product.
7: Here comes fat choy.
2: It looks like pubic hair.
1: Moving up slowly.
5: It's not like a little bit. There's as much of the pubic hair looking vegetation as there is the croissant.
7: It's like they took a Mr. T's mohawk and put it on a croissant.
1: Yeah.
7: It's so what it
1: looks exactly like.
2: I know you do a lot of great things for us, but do not make this for us.
3: I'm curious if I could find this seaweed here.
2: I don't know if you could find
7: that finely shredded.
3: Yeah.
5: Well,
7: maybe.
3: Because when you say it's seaweed, I'm like, okay.
5: I bet you can find, because you can find, there's a place around the corner from here that has everything.
7: But I love seaweed.
3: I do too.
7: And I love croissants. I don't want a seaweed croissant.
2: No.
5: But it's, again, it's one of those,
7: You think it's better than we think?
5: Because they soak it in some flavor of some sort. The mouthfeel would be weird.
3: Yeah,
2: it just says when soaked, it becomes soft and vermicelli-like. Absorbing flavors from dishes like stews and

0: delicious.
1: Yeah, lament. Yeah. You add lemon to it. It's
0: flaky and buttery.
2: That's whatever you do where you make the layers on top of layers, and it's just over and over and over again.
0: And we're not paying the people who make them enough.
3: Yeah, they are delicious.
2: They are so good.
0: They should
1: get... You like your croissant, don't you?
0: Oh, my. Oh,
2: the cronut, that's a thing. Where
3: right. I've never, donut. I never did try that.
2: Yeah.
0: I just find the word offensive, so I won't eat one.
2: Yeah.
3: The cronut.
0: I don't like those. What do they call those?
1: Would you prefer dosant, or I guess? Donut?
3: Yeah.
1: Croissant?
3: Dosant.
0: What are those called again?
3: Portmanteaus?
0: Yeah, portmanteau. No.
3: Portmanteau, or however. Okay.
0: Can't stand those words.
1: And that's sports.
0: It is?
1: Oh, no. We'll be back with the world record.
0: Yeah, coming up, we have a, and I believe we're going to be joined by comedian Greg Hahn and comedian Al Jackson. Looking forward to talking to the guys this morning. We'll have to update Ms. Hooker on a couple of other interesting things going on. Did you hear about the guy frying up his own nuts?
2: I did.
0: Yeah, we'll get to that again.
2: That's disturbing.
4: No, we said we could do it once and we'd be done.
0: I got to explain it to our new visitor. These are the O'Reilly Auto Parts Studios, and this is the Bob and Tom Show.
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8: For more than a decade, the Environmental Working Group has put out a list of the so-called Dirty Dozen. These are the non-organic produce contaminated with the highest levels of pesticides. Well, this year, spinach topped the list, followed by kale, collard, mustard greens, strawberries, grapes, nectarines, peaches, cherries, apples, blackberries, pears, potatoes, and blueberries. 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
13: Hey, welcome back to the Bob and Tom Show. We're in the O'Reilly Auto Parts Studios. Christy Lee at the news desk.
14: Hi.
13: There's Jess Hooker.
14: Hello.
13: There's Josh Arnold.
15: Hi.
13: Ace Cosby's here.
16: Hello.
13: I'm Chick McGee. And Tom, we have a very special guest.
17: The handsome factor has gone way up in the room.
13: Oh, yeah.
17: It's Greg Hahn. Oh, wow.
15: Well, it's nice to be back here.
13: Woo! Yeah.
15: It's cool getting older, isn't it? It's cool.
17: Oh, great.
15: You know what I mean? I don't mind at all. You know, people say, let's make a day of it. I'm out. Right? Not doing that.
13: Oh, yeah.
15: You know, FOMO? I don't have FOMO. I have FOHES. Fear of hating every second.
13: I know I've got that.
17: Greg,
15: no.
17: It's great
15: Don't
17: to see
15: ask
17: you.
15: Me.
17: It's great to see you. Now, a couple quick things here before we get back to the action. First off, Mr. Hahn, am I correct in saying it will be the Dayton Funny Bone tomorrow evening?
15: Back in the Wild Funny Bone, going crazy, yeah.
17: Is Excellent. That just a one-night thing?
15: Yeah, one show, one night, perfect. That's all they can tolerate.
17: Oh, that's yeah. Going to bring so much joy to so many.
15: Well, thanks.
17: Now, many other gigs coming up, including Erie, Pennsylvania, Royal Oak, Michigan, Toledo, Ohio, Lowell, Arkansas, and then New Year's Eve in Waterford, Michigan.
14: At the famous
17: One Night Stands.
15: Guess what I'm opening for? Guess who? Nobody. I open for nobody.
13: Yeah.
15: That's my show. It's in Waterford.
16: Woo. You're opening for 2027.
15: Yeah. That's right.
17: Well, I'll tell you what, if you've got a corporate party where you want the man, this because the corporate party season begins today, for Christmas, you got to call Mr. Greg Hahn. I'll tell you how to do that in a few minutes. Speaking of cool things, we've got Bob and Tom shorts, we've got hats, and a bunch of new T-shirts, and a hoodie.
13: Look at that hoodie, Tom.
17: Yeah.
13: I love that hoodie.
17: Yeah, and I'm not really a hoodie guy, but I did wear a hoodie when I was on my little vacation.
14: Mm-hmm.
17: It's one of those.
13: Oh, it cover you from the sun.
17: Well, it's a swimming hoodie.
13: It's a shoddy.
14: A sun shirt with a hood.
11: There you go.
17: There you go. Yeah.
15: You're on vacation. Shirt. Yes. Did you get one of those pictures drawn of you playing tennis? With a gigantic head?
13: A caricature, yeah.
17: Oh, I love those.
13: Yeah.
17: Those are my favorite thing.
15: Greg, that was a joke.
16: How much do...
13: Wait a minute, are we counting that as a joke?
16: Okay. If I buy, can I take you to like a theme park or a fair and have you sit for a caricature?
15: Would you?
16: Would you even be...
15: Yeah.
13: I'll do it.
17: You got nice
13: quietly,
17: teeth.
13: Yeah.
16: Those are silly.
15: It'll be a good job. You ever been to one of those things and they've got the entertainers... Mm-hmm. That can do things. I'd like to. Wouldn't you love to be a hold still guy? You paint yourself silver and sit there.
16: Oh man, that's
15: the job.
17: Did you see?
15: I'm going to go from comedy to hold still guy.
17: Did you see the hold still guy at the World Cup?
15: No.
13: Well, no. That's a trick. That's a magician's trick. It looks like he's floating in midair, but he's holding a cane.
16: The guy who was holding his.
17: The guy who was standing.
16: He was doing an impression of a famous statue in like Bogota or something.
13: Oh, yeah. And no, the Congo.
16: Mm.
17: And
16: yes.
17: He stands up the entire game and never moves.
14: Yeah.
15: The whole game?
16: Yeah. Yeah.
17: And never moves.
16: His arm has to fall asleep.
11: And he's in the crowd?
14: Yeah. He's in the stands, like in the crowd.
16: The people behind him are pissed.
17: Yeah. Hey.
13: It's a salute or tradition.
17: Hey, Rodin, you want to sit down, Mr. Sculpture?
13: Yeah.
17: That guy.
16: So, Greg, you want to be a living statue.
15: That'd be fun, right? What is this, a podcast? I want to start a podcast.
17: Well, no, I mean, if
15: I want to start a podcast
14: now. You can't keep quiet that long.
15: I thought of this. I thought I'd like to, I'd check my phone or something.
14: Yeah.
17: There's
14: no way.
17: I mean, it'd be like your ex-girlfriend, no movement at all.
13: Oh, there you go.
15: What? Are you talking about Francine Fartwelder?
17: I can see why
13: she was a lovely girl.
17: I can see why you dumped her.
15: No, I like those guys, the entertainers that can't do anything. They're my favorite. You know, there are guys that can dance and whatnot. I like the guy like with the box.
14: Yeah.
15: And he stands on a piece of cardboard and shuffles around. And you realize that, this guy can't do anything. He's just shuffling.
14: Don't you feel kind of sorry for him?
15: No, though? I love him. Well, no.
14: Yeah.
15: No, enjoy
13: him. You know that silver paint's got to get everywhere.
15: Right.
13: And it's all over his sheets and everything. Yikes. You know it is.
17: It creeps me out.
14: Me too.
17: Because, you know, they're not allowed to talk. And then they've got, you know, some people coming up to him and saying stupid stuff.
14: Mm-hmm.
17: And
13: trying to get him to laugh.
17: Yeah.
16: Yeah, they are weirdos.
17: Yeah.
16: What's your angle?
17: Yeah.
13: What are you really doing here?
17: Yeah, you're hoping a pigeon comes by.
14: Oh.
17: You know, because they know.
14: You think they're like wanted by the FBI or something?
16: I don't know.
14: I mean,
13: well, there was a guy in Chicago that was painted gold or something, and he was really good.
16: Yeah, really? They can be amazing.
13: Yeah.
17: Did he move?
13: No.
14: That seems like a hard way to make a living.
17: So he was good at not moving.
13: It looked like all he had was a cane, and he would sit balanced. It didn't look like he was floating, and the cane was touching the ground, but that was it.
16: I was lucky enough to see one of those guys pack up.
13: Oh, okay.
16: Yeah.
13: Really?
16: Yeah. Yeah. Where all of a sudden he broke, took his little case, his money, like his little cash box or whatever, and then walked off.
13: Broke it down.
16: Yeah.
17: It's always weird, like when you see a Santa Claus putting gas in his car.
16: Yeah. Right.
17: Yeah, it's just, you need a roadie to do that.
14: Do they pay taxes on that money, do you think?
16: You know, I would hope not, and I would hope the IRS wouldn't chase those guys around.
17: Yeah, that'll solve our economy problems.
16: Yeah.
17: Get all the mime guys, get their big money, and go after them. Okay. Well, let's see now. We have managed to go more than 2 hours without squeezing in
14: any sports.
17: Our sportscast.
13: That's right. It's time for the Stupid World Records.
17: Well, I got to say before we get to that,
13: son of a...
17: you're not just broadcasting from any desk. That's the NHTSA Sports Desk starring Chick McGee.
13: That's right, because speed will catch up to you. Don't speed. This message brought to you by NHTSA.
17: Thank you.
13: World Cup games real quick tonight at 1600.
14: Oh.
13: That's 4.
14: 4 o'clock.
13: Yeah. 4 o'clock. That's right.
17: What countries use the 12-hour clock?
14: A lot of them.
13: Oh, yeah. Many, many.
14: Yeah.
13: They're in Patriots Stadium, Morocco and France. France, one of the favorites, of course. Spain and Belgium at 1,500 tomorrow. That's 300.
14: 300?
13: That's right. And then Saturday, 2 games, Norway and England. Of course, I'm still cheering for England, but Norway is looking like they are lightning in a bottle.
17: Mr. Hahn, Norway, those are the guys. Did you see the video of the guys on the escalator rowing?
15: No, I didn't see that either.
17: The fans sit two by two by two by two on an escalator, and then they pretend that they're rowing a boat.
15: Okay.
17: And it looks incredibly cool.
14: Then they won, the whole stands was rowing. It was so cool. It was really cool.
13: And now I think Scandinavian Airlines has a commercial where a plane's flying through the air, and it has oars out the side of it.
17: So cool.
13: And it's moving the plane. Yeah.
14: That's fun.
13: Really. And then tomorrow afternoon at 2100.
14: That's tough math.
13: Nine hundred. Yeah. You're the Marine. Give me 100, will you?
15: 900.
13: Okay. Argentina and Messi.
16: 9 p.m. to be exact. Yeah.
13: Argentina and Messi in Switzerland in Kansas City, and that brings us to our stupid world. A group of aerospace engineering students.
16: What do they know?
13: In Bologna, Italy. Bologna has a first. They've claimed the Guinness World Record for the largest paper aircraft.
16: Okay.
17: Ooh, now you can see why I would think Chick would like
14: that. Yeah.
17: Because he's always making paper airplanes and heaving them at us in this room.
13: I try to lighten the mood some mornings.
16: Sure,
13: you need a good paper airplane-y? You don't know.
17: And you're pretty good at it.
16: He's very good.
13: Benefits of being an only child. That's right. The aircraft dubbed Icarus, the student's aircraft measured 23 feet long, with a wingspan of 65.75 feet.
16: Wow.
17: I took the time and trouble to do a little homework on this.
13: Uh-huh.
17: The original Wright Brothers Wright Flyer had a wingspan of only 40 feet. Hmm. So this is quite the feat.
16: But did they get it airborne?
13: It was made entirely from paper and glue and successfully flew the required 49 feet.
16: How do we feel about the glue?
17: I see. To me, that takes it out of...
16: it's got
17: to
16: be all folding.
13: Yeah, paper and glue opens up a hole. Yeah.
17: But it is supposedly the world's largest paper airplane.
14: Do we have a video of it? Oh, there it is. Oh.
16: Oh, it doesn't look like your traditional paper.
14: No, not at all.
17: It looks kind of like the Wright Brothers original plane.
14: So it's an airplane made out of paper, not...
17: But
13: how do they get it off the ground?
17: What are those struts? Are those poles? See, that's...
16: Well, even if they're made, they're like paper mache, and I don't care for that. I think that's too strong.
13: Right.
16: This doesn't count.
14: No.
17: Yeah.
16: Sorry. Nice try, fellas.
14: Bogus.
13: Just paper and folding. That's all. Yeah.
14: Is there a classification for that, I wonder? Just a classic...
17: I hope so.
14: Folded paper airplane?
17: I mean, they're engineers, and it's kind of cool, but I mean, if they're using glue, it shouldn't count. You know, when they did fly it, right? It flew...
13: Yeah, it did fly the required... 49 feet.
17: Landed on a legal pad, by the way.
16: Nice.
17: Big piece of paper.
16: And it had the lanes.
17: Yes.
16: So you could,
17: the lines, of course.
16: Right.
17: So legal pads, big piece of paper, Frank.
16: Yes.
17: I'm sure you're familiar with the law.
16: Sure.
13: The legal. Landed on a legal pad. Legal.
17: Did you see the who? I thought you'd like that one.
13: I do. I like it very much.
15: You're good at the paper.
13: Oh, yes.
17: Can
15: make the paper. You should make one maybe when you get a chance. Let's fly it around a little bit.
13: Actually, someone came into the studio and balled my latest one and threw it in the trash.
17: Oh, I was going to say.
16: JFK Jr. over there. Crushed it.
14: Sorry. There's 10 of them laying around. You find another one.
17: We need to find if there's a record for a paper-only paper airplane.
13: Yeah,
14: right.
17: Without the glue.
16: Right.
13: I think they do something like that at Purdue Engineering School.
17: They do the thing where you have to throw an egg off a building.
13: Yeah, they do that. And
17: that's so cool.
14: Did that in fifth grade.
16: Yeah, we had to do that too.
14: Yeah, we had to do that.
17: I'll explain. The idea is to take an uncooked egg.
15: Yeah.
17: In its shell.
13: Walk us through this, will you, Tom?
17: Look what I'm dealing with. It's like talking to my dog. You have to throw it off a building.
13: I like to throw you off a building.
17: Have it land without breaking the egg. So the engineers, the geniuses, they figure out ways to do that. It's pretty cool.
16: Geniuses, like you said.
14: Like in fifth grade.
18: Yeah. Yeah. Yeah. Mm-hmm.
15: It's like my balloon flinger that I fire at boats I don't like as they go by.
14: Yes. Go.
15: The Greg Hahn Strait.
14: Are they water balloons?
15: Yeah.
14: Yeah.
13: You got your own Strait
16: over
13: there?
16: Yeah, the Strait of Hahn over there?
15: A lot of people call it the Intracoastal, but not me.
17: Yeah. You got gators in that thing?
15: Yeah, we got some gators, sharks. We got it all over there. Yeah, we have good time. It's the condo on the Intercoastal with the HOA.
13: That's right.
15: We have the big HOA meeting. You know, mm-hmm. We kick it off with the Pledge of Allegiance. And at the very end, Carol does a flyby in her scooter.
13: Way to go, Carol.
15: Sometimes it's perfect.
16: Yes.
17: Are you in the pet house?
15: Yeah, I'm in the pet house. Yeah, it's good up there. Nice. Mm-hmm.
17: What city are you in, technically?
15: North Lauderdale.
17: Okay.
13: There's no need to answer any of these
16: questions. Do you have the elevator that opens right into your penthouse?
15: No, I don't have that yet.
16: Yeah, that's the goal, right?
15: Is that it? Okay, I'll do it.
17: That always scares me.
14: Me too.
17: What if someone hits the wrong button and all of a sudden, oh, look.
13: You're there.
17: Look at this loser.
13: Naked brushing your teeth. You're looking for the floor below.
17: So can I come visit you in Lauderdale?
15: Oh, sure. Come on down. It's great.
17: Yeah,
15: we'll walk
13: you got
15: around.
13: You got the drums? And
15: I did bring the drums up there. I just bought a big electric set up there.
13: Nice.
15: And I spent a bunch of money on soundproofing for the wall between me and Carol.
17: That's the HOA lady?
15: Yeah.
13: You got the copter going? The mini remote control copter?
15: Not yet. Good idea, Chick.
13: Yeah, you got to do that.
15: I forgot about that.
13: Yeah, fly that around, those big high ceilings.
17: So does your balcony face the Intercoastal?
15: Yeah.
17: Oh, nice.
13: Oh, God,
15: why not?
13: Gorgeous view.
15: And the Goodyear blimp.
17: I love the blimp, you know.
15: Yeah, it's nice.
17: I've been
13: He's
17: in
13: so
17: it.
13: High up, he just looks right straight at him.
16: Yeah, waves
13: in the penthouse.
17: Yeah, I had to fly into Midway a couple of weeks ago. You ever notice when you're flying into Midway, at one point you look out your window and you can see in some guy's apartment?
14: Yep.
17: Yeah. I wouldn't want to live there because I'd be thinking, one of these days, somebody's going to have a little issue. What do you mean it's foggy? Well, as a wing comes through your dining room.
15: It is funny, though. I sit there. I am on the end of a private runway, private airport, you know, jets taking off and planes and whatnot. Mm-hmm. And I do many times I've been talking to somebody and I'm like, this guy needs to pull up.
17: And I've been on that plane.
15: Yeah.
17: Hey, isn't that a mountain in front of us? Well, right now I want to talk to you about your money. Money, money, money, money. Right now, as you know, a lot of things are going up in price. I know gas just went down, 3, 2, 1. Oh, going back up again. Maybe you're having some serious credit card debt, whatever it might be. If you need to grab some cash and you own your own house, you may be able to grab some of that equity, especially if you've owned it for a while. 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It depends on the situation, obviously. 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
7: A better life with Dr. Sanjay Gupta.
8: There are lots of things you can measure to get an idea of how healthy you are at any given moment. Temperature, heart rate, blood pressure, just to name a few. But how about how healthy you will be and how long you're likely to live? According to a new study out of the University at Buffalo, two simple strength tests are pretty accurate at predicting longevity in older women. One is hand grip strength, and the other is how quickly people can stand up from a seated position without using their arms. By the way, I remember interviewing former President Jimmy Carter when he was quite old and being really impressed how he just popped out of the chair without using his arms. 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
0: Christy Lee at the news desk.
1: Hi.
0: There's Jess Hooker.
1: I have a question.
0: All right.
1: For when you're done.
0: Okay. There's Josh Arnold.
2: Hi.
0: There's Ace Cosby.
3: Hello.
0: I'm Chick McGee. Also, Tom, we have a special guest in the studio.
4: That is one handsome man. It's comedian Greg Hahn.
2: I'm auditioning a new hair color. Rainbow trout.
0: Yeah. And I believe Jess had a question, Tom.
1: I do. I need your guys' help. I need to know what kind of shoe I'm wearing, okay? Because I want to look it up and I want more of these.
4: Okay.
1: What is this called?
5: It's a mule.
1: It's a mule?
5: Yeah.
1: It's not a slide. It's not a...
5: No, it's a sneaker mule.
4: It doesn't have a back.
1: Right.
4: It's like a tennis shoe that you slip on.
2: They're cool.
5: They're mules.
2: Yeah, it's cute.
0: It's an Asics, I believe.
5: Asics mule.
0: Yeah.
1: Okay. Mm-hmm. That's what I needed to know.
4: Like the donkey?
5: Just ask your girlfriend, girl. Come on. He's got to know that.
4: Does that slap your heel as you walk?
1: It does, and that's what I don't like.
0: Hmm.
1: It sounds like a flip-flop when I'm walking through the hall.
5: Like
1: yes, like that.
2: I might be able to fix that. Give me your shoe, and I'm just going to huff it real quick.
5: Or you can Velcro your foot to the back.
1: I could, yes.
5: Tape it down.
1: Some boob tape?
5: Yeah.
0: Oh, yeah, there is boob tape.
5: Boob tape.
4: Really?
1: Yeah.
0: They use boob tape, Tom.
5: All the time. How do you
2: all
5: think those
2: time.
5: Girls
2: fashion
5: don't have their
2: shows
5: boobs fall out?
2: Yeah.
0: It's all tape.
2: But many regular brads use the boob tape.
4: To tape what? To tape their clothes on?
5: To tape their clothes on.
4: So they don't fly off?
5: Yes.
4: Is it?
5: I can bring you in some. I have some at home.
4: Is it called boob tape, or do they go with the more alliterative?
1: Body adhesive.
0: You mean tape?
5: I think mine's actually called boob tape.
2: Yeah. Yeah. They recalled the Janet Jackson brand.
5: Oh.
2: Faulty.
5: Somebody
2: that joke would have killed 20 years ago.
0: Yeah. Oh, yeah. I enjoyed it a lot.
5: He still hates Justin Timberlake.
4: To this day.
5: Yeah.
4: Single-handedly ruined radio for a while.
5: Yeah.
4: Yeah. When I travel, I would really prefer if my girls and Kelly, if they wore regular shoes.
1: Yes.
5: Well, what do they wear?
4: They wear flip-flops.
1: Slides and sandals.
5: Those are nice. Then you get mules. You can slide them on and off.
4: Then you get to the airport. You got to walk 80 gates and. I like to wear real shoes.
1: So I don't like that noise either.
5: Is this part of your rules for traveling with Tom? No flip flops?
4: Yeah, unfortunately, they don't obey any of my rules.
2: Right. Well, you got to set boundaries.
4: See, my key rule.
5: Yes.
4: I like to get there super early.
5: Yeah, I hate that.
0: I'm right there with you, Tom. Absolutely.
1: No, I'm the last one on the plane.
0: Earlier the better.
4: Her logic is if everything goes right, we'll make the plane.
2: Greg, you probably travel.
6: No, when I travel with a girl, I got boundaries. You know what I mean? Never look me in the eye.
2: Always walk two steps behind me.
0: So now you don't like the flip-flop sound, and somebody doesn't like the way you chew. You chew too loud.
5: Boy, you guys have.
0: So...
4: Maybe we can put the two together.
0: Yeah, somehow.
4: It could be like a nice rhythm bit.
2: Put your gum on her heel.
0: Yeah, there you go.
2: Now you're not chewing it. Now her shoe's stuck.
0: Yeah, okay. Boom.
6: See, you're a good traveler, Tom? Do you like to go on like the tours and whatnot?
4: No, hate them.
6: Right, good, my man.
4: Hate
6: them. I always say the shuttle from the airport to the hotel, you just took the tour.
4: Yeah.
6: That's it.
4: Yeah. Yes.
6: You know? People are like, we're going to go see this. I'm like, doesn't your room have a window? But it's France. Whatever. You know? We're in India. Oh, we're going to stomp around in garbage. Perfect. Hey, some of these beaches might not have raw sewage. Forget it.
4: Hey, speaking of garbage, we've got garbage in the news.
5: Oh, we're going to do that again?
4: This is a weird story.
5: Oh, the garbage story. I thought we were talking about the garbage story.
4: This is kind of interesting.
5: A self-proclaimed artist is selling cubes of garbage he collects from around New York City.
2: Man, there's no one I love more than a self-proclaimed artist.
1: Yeah.
0: Oh, yeah.
5: His name is Justin Gignac. He sells what he describes as sculptures on his website called New York City Garbage.
9: Hey, Gignac, line two for you.
5: The meticulously curated cubes offer a glimpse into and around the city through its refuse, including crushed cans, balloons, candy wrappers, subway cards. Mr. Gignac has even collected trash from recent historic events like Taylor Swift's wedding and the Nathan's hot dog eating contest. Each item described online as a quote-unquote sculpture is sealed inside a tiny plastic cube. I saw these on the New York Post yesterday. And they won't apparently smell or leak.
4: So you can get a cigarette butt that was in front of Madison Square Garden in a plastic cube.
5: If that's what he uses, I saw like confetti and...
0: The night the Knicks won the championship.
5: Yeah. The prices range from $25 for pocket garbage to $125 for like the special edition Taylor Swift wedding garbage.
4: And it says it's embossed on it, New York City garbage.
5: Yep.
2: Does it look kind of neat or...
4: There you go. It looks
1: like... Oh.
5: Yeah, like that.
1: Okay.
0: Wow.
6: What is it? What am I looking at?
2: You are looking at garbage in plastic cubes.
5: Plastic cubes of garbage.
6: Where do you put that?
5: On your desk.
4: Right next to your money shredder.
0: Garbage.
4: Yeah.
2: I mean, they're big enough to where that one has a full beer can in it.
0: Oh, yeah.
2: Or something. And the other one looks like it has a hockey puck.
0: They are a lot bigger than I thought they'd be. Yeah. Hmm.
4: I guess it's a...
0: is that a Frisbee in that one?
4: Conversation starter.
2: A puck.
0: Is that a puck? Okay.
5: What about this one? More than 800 pounds of peanut butter have been spread across a museum floor in the Netherlands. Did you see this story?
6: No, but now we're talking.
5: Yeah. The tribute honors Dutch artist Wim T. Schippers, who died last month. He was known for his conceptual art. First created the peanut butter floor way back in 1969 as part of his floor covering series.
0: Oh, peanut butter floor. Yeah. Oh, someday I'm going to use chocolate syrup.
5: He's used glass shards and salt in his other coverings.
4: The peanut butter floor. Artistic genius.
5: Is now on display at a museum I'm not even going to begin to pronounce in Rotterdam.
4: This guy probably can't draw a stick figure, but he's an artist.
5: It's going to run for 2 months. Wouldn't the peanut butter start, I don't know, molding after 2 months, like on the floor?
1: I don't know.
2: I sure hate it.
5: Ugh.
4: Who's the curator of this?
5: It's a big art museum in Rotterdam. So,
0: okay. Oh, the biggest.
4: Now, Greg, if you and I were in Rotterdam and I said, hey, you want to go see the peanut butter floor with me this afternoon?
6: No.
4: Have they got TV here?
6: Yeah. Put a fireplace on it.
2: That cuts down on field trips, though, doesn't it? You spread peanut butter on a museum floor?
5: Yeah.
2: Half those kids can't get near it.
0: Oh, yeah. That's right. What do they do with people with peanut allergies?
5: Well, they must tell them at the beginning.
4: Yeah. They have a big sign out front.
5: Speaking of that, Hershey is releasing the first new Reese's Pieces flavor in 10 years.
2: I should get together with that artist. I've been working on my jelly ceiling.
6: Yeah.
4: Really?
0: Object? Priceless.
2: The hardest part? Getting the jelly to stay.
0: Yeah. Right.
2: I haven't quite figured it out.
5: You could use pieces of bread.
4: Sort of like the Sistine Chapel by Smucker's.
2: Right. Now, Christy, it's Reese's Pieces.
5: What'd I say? Reese's Pieces?
2: Yes.
0: Mm-hmm. Reese's Pieces.
2: Like the true hill track you are.
5: That's exactly right.
0: Reese's Pieces.
5: Reese's Pieces releasing their first new flavor in 10 years, launching on July 17th.
2: You guys want to guess? Would you think we'll guess it, or is it insane?
0: Is it a shape or different from peanut butter?
5: It's another flavor.
2: So it's not a cup. It's the Reese's Pieces.
5: No, it's the Reese's Pieces. So the little ones.
2: I'm going to say they're going with turmeric.
0: that's an odd choice.
2: not a turmeric. Bad guess.
0: Cinnamon?
5: Chocolate cookie. A crunchy chocolate cookie piece surrounded by peanut butter and the traditional Reese's Pieces shell.
2: Doesn't sound bad.
5: Okay.
2: But I'd rather just have the
5: regular.
2: There
5: you go.
0: I'm sure I'd be able to.
4: So are they doing this because their competition is changing things up constantly?
5: You mean Oreo? What? Who's their competition? Well,
4: Oreos, they're doing new stuff all the time.
5: Yeah. I mean,
4: this is kind of a state fair feel to me. Let's do something different because they've been so consistent. I mean, M&M's, they're doing all kinds of stuff.
5: Yeah, M&M's has always got a new flavor out, which I don't care for.
1: No.
2: God, isn't that funny? That's like a classic taught in every marketing class now about how M&M said no to E.T.
0: Yeah, right.
4: Yeah, the product placement?
2: Yeah.
4: Oops.
2: Yeah, right.
4: What that guy's doing now.
6: Don't you love the snacks, though, from the road, Josh? You know what I mean?
2: Yeah, I've got snacks, I'm sure you do, too, that you only eat on the road.
6: Well, you go into the store late, like you find one of those 1 a.m. grocery stores.
2: Yes.
6: Get some of that scratch and dent food.
2: Right.
6: You know what I mean?
2: Right.
6: Get some of that roast, whatever it is, Boston beef shoulder butt, 80% off, lightly stepped on. You know?
4: That's Greg Hahn.
6: Some expired chuck. Invite Greg. The girls over. Come on over, I got some fresh expired chuck.
4: Thank you, Greg. Greg is going to be, you're on the road here. Dayton, Ohio, the Funny Bone, tomorrow night only. This is very exciting. One show. This is very exciting. You can find, I'm telling you, if you've got a corporate gig, a corporate event coming up, I should say, this guy is your man. Yeah, he can do it nice and clean and confusing all of your employees. What the hell's going on?
6: If they have a message that they want to convey, I'm not the guy.
4: Yes.
0: Yeah, if you want a team building exercise. Yeah.
5: I'm intrigued by your road snacks. I have a long road trip coming up this weekend. What do you usually eat on the road?
2: The only time I'd ever eat a combo is on the road.
5: Okay.
2: Or a corn nut.
5: Yeah.
2: Even Bugles now are just road.
0: Huh,
2: I wouldn't go buy a bag to have in my home.
0: All right.
5: Okay.
4: Interesting.
2: Yeah.
6: Bugles.
2: Yeah.
6: They're still around, huh?
2: They are, man. Wow. They are.
5: Fingers.
2: Delicious.
5: Put the lung
1: food. We used to put spray cheese in those when we were kids.
6: Spray cheese.
1: Yes.
2: Yeah, hillbilly cones?
1: Yes. They're delicious.
6: I'm doing all of this today.
4: Okay, thank you very much. Now, coming up, we have a little bit of history for you.
5: Okay.
4: We're going to talk with comedian Al Jackson. We may want to update you on the guy that cut off his genitals and set him on fire. That's a true story. What can I do? What can I tell you?
2: Yeah, what do you want? I'm just giving you the facts.
1: Was that here? Was it in the States?
4: It was in the United States of America.
5: Yeah.
1: A neighbor.
0: Yep.
1: Well, no.
5: From the north.
4: Yeah. Right now, though, we're going to check in with Mr. McGee across the way.
2: And don't worry, I don't think it's going to catch on.
5: No. I don't think you have to worry about your neighbor setting their garage on fire with their penis.
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4: Thank you very much, Chick McGee. A little bit of balls to the wall, ladies and gentlemen. Except... balls to the wall. Set him on fire, Clem. Okay, sorry. We'll come back with balls and a little bit of history for you here in the O'Reilly Auto Parts studios. 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
3: Hi.
2: There's Jess Hooker.
3: Hi.
2: There's Josh Arnold.
5: Hello.
2: There's Ace Cosby.
6: Howdy.
2: Howdy do. I'm Chick. And hello, Tom. We have a special guest.
4: Now, he is joining us in the studio. That is Mr. Greg Hahn.
5: Thank you, Tom.
4: Professional stand-up comedian.
5: Dating is a two-step process.
4: It is.
5: Yes. How am I going to meet her? And then how am I going to get out of this? What?
4: Mr. Hahn, a very handsome man, single man, a former member of the United States Marine Corps.
5: No.
4: What was your rank again?
5: I ended up being a captain. Yeah. Oh, yeah, great. Mm-hmm.
4: I read something the other day. Oh, I don't have it in front of me. That human beings, apparently in all cultures, tend to veer to the left when they walk.
5: No kidding. Did they explain it at all?
2: Wait a minute. Did you say all cultures?
4: Yeah.
2: They all veer to the left.
4: Yeah.
2: Huh.
4: Which reminded me, of course, when you were in the Marine Corps.
5: Left. We only call left. It's for fun.
4: I'll find
5: the swamp.
4: Yeah, I'll find the article. It was one of the odd things I read on the plane the other day. Right now, it's time to educate everyone.
3: Yes.
4: A little bit of history, which will require me looking it up, actually.
5: Like history, huh? Were you good at it in school? No, I wasn't, but now I'm fascinated by it.
4: Yeah.
5: Things change. And school, I was a moron. You know?
2: Not like now.
5: You know, well,
2: what? No,
5: when I was in the Marines, back to the Marines, honestly, they called me, we took a bunch of IQ tests and stuff. And they called me down, and they were like, wow, you are dumb. And they gave me a big warning. You scored like a chimp. You're going to have a tough time. And I did really well.
4: Yeah. You know?
5: But that was an interesting warning.
2: Going to have a tough time.
5: Yeah, it was taken aback. Like, woo.
4: Now, in history, we have, this is interesting. In 1762, Catherine the Great seized control of Russia from her husband, Peter III.
3: Hmm.
4: Huh. That had to be awkward.
5: Well, he had a bad lawyer.
4: Yeah.
3: Wow.
4: He got him right by the Peter and the horse you rode in on. And by the way, that Catherine the Great thing, that's not true.
5: Well, let's pretend it is. It's funny.
2: Yeah.
4: I wonder how that started.
3: What is it?
4: That she would have them, the attendants would bring horses
5: for her to make love to.
3: Yeah.
4: You never heard that?
2: Horses.
3: Never heard that? No.
4: Never heard that.
5: Although, in fact, isn't the full rumor that she died that way?
3: Yeah, it said horse fell on her or something. Yeah.
2: What? Didn't she really just take the horse semen and use it as a moisturizer or something?
5: I'm not sure what the truth is.
4: None of that is true.
5: Yeah, I don't know.
3: Wonder what she did to cause that rumor.
5: Yeah, her and Richard Gere pissed off the wrong people.
4: Yeah, that'll get you. Okay, let's see what else happened. Oh, this is a two-parter.
2: Oh, good.
4: This is very odd. In 1869, the corncob pipe was invented.
5: Ah!
4: I just hope it wasn't invented by a guy in the outhouse.
3: Oh.
4: Hey, you know.
2: These corncobs, we should find something else to do with these.
4: The word invented, I guess, it seems a little bit.
5: Well.
4: Maybe kind of stumbled on. Okay. That'll be coming back, so hang on to that thought.
2: Corn cobs will be coming back.
4: Yeah.
5: Do you think that guy was the great-great-great-grandfather of the guy who invented the apple bong?
3: Yeah. Yeah. I think so.
4: 1877, the first Wimbledon tournament begins. It's going on, of course, right now in England, and it's very exciting because there's an Englishman in, the quarterfinals?
2: Arthur Ferry, yeah.
4: Very cool.
5: Oh, this year it's in England?
2: Yeah, this year they're having it in England. Yeah.
4: Now, this is what's interesting. 1878, the improved corncob pipe was actually patented by Mr. Henry Tibby.
5: Oh, is that an original Tibby, people would say?
4: Oh,
2: what do you got there, Tibby?
4: From 1878, a Tibby would be probably worth a fortune.
5: Yeah.
4: His famous phrase was, these early ones make us look like dumb hillbillies. But these...
6: I don't know anyone who's actually smoked with a corn cob.
3: Me either.
6: Pipe.
3: What do you do? From the hills.
2: Hollow it out, and then that's where your tobacco goes.
6: I guess.
2: There's a rod that goes into the...
4: Hollowed out stick.
2: I guess.
6: But we all know that Frosty's got to be the biggest perpetrator.
3: Sure.
2: Oh, yeah.
5: When is somebody going to invent soundproof pants? Can we stop the madness?
2: This is not idea.
6: Not just corduroy.
2: No.
4: The corn cob pipe, once again, patented in 1878. And it wasn't until 3 or 4 years later that Frosty developed the nose.
2: Do you like the Christmas Frosty the Snowman with, what is it, Jackie Vernon?
6: Very much so. Yeah. I am a fan.
2: I don't care for it.
6: Because I like the villain a lot.
2: Happy birthday. Aww. It's very odd for the voice. I don't know why they chose that guy.
6: Have you ever seen any of Jackie Vernon's old stand-up? There are clips out there.
2: No.
6: Hilarious.
4: Yeah, he's very funny.
2: Wow. Okay.
4: Yeah, let's see.
2: I didn't know you guys were related to him.
6: Yeah. So why don't you shut up about it?
4: So speaking of inventors, we'll do some birthdays. Christy Lee, this question's for you.
3: Yes, sir.
4: In 1819.
2: I got on the wrong side of that list.
4: Elias Howe, Howe, was born.
6: And he invented the Native American greeting.
2: Cotton gin, the sewing machine.
4: Very good, Chick McGee.
2: Cotton gin or the sewing machine.
4: That's exactly correct.
6: And A. Whitney Brown invented the cotton gin.
2: Right.
6: You know that.
3: I thought Singer invented the sewing machine.
2: Well, Elias Howe had an assistant named Billy Singer.
3: Stole his idea, huh?
2: The Dark of Night one night.
4: Let's see. A great actor, sadly gone in 1938. Happy birthday, Brian Dennehy.
6: One of my favorites. I got to see him live twice. I loved it, and I went back to see him do Death of a Salesman.
4: Wow. What's he most well known for? Mr. Tommy Boy, or
6: he's Tommy Boy's dad, and then
4: he's the bartender in Ten.
2: That's a tiny part.
6: He is the bartender.
2: He's in he's in Rambo, isn't he? A Rambo.
6: Yes. Yeah. First Blood, and then he's in FX, the FX movies, which are great.
2: Oh yeah, those are great. Brian Brown.
4: 1946, Bon Scott.
3: AC/DC.
4: The most famous Bon.
3: I know that one.
4: Most famous Bon, unless you count Jovi.
6: Bon
2: Jovi.
4: I don't know.
6: Or the famous twins who invented the ice cream treat.
4: The Bon.
6: That's right.
2: They named them both Bon, huh?
6: Yeah.
4: I see.
6: Or the guy who invented the highway with no speed limit. That's Autobahn.
4: Okay.
5: Wow. Are you just coming up with these? This guy's good.
4: Is the ice cream product, is it...
6: That's magnesium for you.
4: Is it Bon, or is it Bon Bom?
6: Oh, like Pom Pon?
3: It's
6: Bon Bon.
3: It's B-O-N-B-O-N.
6: Yeah,
3: Bon Bon.
2: Because Pom Pom is
6: Pon. Shake a Bon
2: Bon. One of them is an N.
4: Yeah.
2: I'm not sure which one.
6: Pom Pon. Yeah.
4: Very confusing.
6: Very odd that nobody says.
4: Okay, this one's for you, Miss Hooker.
3: Yeah.
4: I'm counting on you to not get this.
9: That's a mistake.
4: 1947.
9: Right, actually.
4: I think Christy would get this one. Ace, be quiet. It's 1947. Happy birthday, Mitch Mitchell.
9: Mitch Mitchell.
4: First of all, how lazy are your parents?
9: Yeah, that's right. Mitch Mitchell.
2: I didn't think that was his first name.
9: It must be a rock and roller.
2: Nickname.
4: Yes.
9: 19, what did you say?
4: 47.
3: I have a guess.
4: Deceased, by the way.
9: He is dead.
6: Oh, 47. He was born?
4: Yeah.
6: That wouldn't be right.
10: Think Purple.
9: Think Purple. Who? I don't know.
6: Do you also think Minnesota?
10: No.
9: Prince. Yeah, I thought Prince too, but I know that's
4: Mitch,
9: not right.
4: He was the drummer for Jimi Hendrix.
9: Oh.
3: I wouldn't have known
4: great
3: that.
4: Drummer, by the way.
6: Yeah, I
4: would. Their manager made them. The two white guys get big froze.
2: And wasn't Buddy Miles a drummer there for a bit?
9: That was true? Later on.
4: Yeah.
6: Mitch Mitchell was fine with Jimi Hendrix.
9: Yeah.
6: And then Hendrix died, and then he went on to form the Foo Fighters.
9: Oh.
6: And he became the frontman.
4: Very helpful. Right. another bad one here. Sorry. O.J. Simpson, born in this state in 1947.
3: He's dead.
9: Another big crush.
6: Yeah. Well.
9: Yeah. I know.
2: The Bad Boys. Yeah.
4: Not a bad actor.
9: Very funny. Beautiful voice.
6: And a pretty good butcher.
4: Yeah. When he was putting those gloves on.
6: He was putting those gloves on. Acting like he couldn't fit.
4: That was the most transparent.
6: He's got his
4: fingers all splayed out.
6: So I wanted Ito to go, hey, try better,
3: dude. No joke.
4: They told Darden, don't Right. Tell him to put the glove. Okay.
6: Right.
4: Nice work.
9: That's crazy.
4: Jimmy Smits, born in 55. I don't know where he lost the H as opposed to Smith. I'm not sure what the distinction
2: actually,
4: is.
2: Actually, here's Josh with a limerick featuring Jimmy Smith.
6: Are you guys fans of, are you guys part of the fan
2: oh,
6: club?
2: Oh, yeah.
6: Yeah. I like Jimmy Smith. The Smits heads?
3: I'm not a Smith.
2: I'm a big Smith head.
6: Yeah.
5: What, is he an actor? Yeah. What are we talking about?
4: Yeah, he's good.
5: All right.
6: Was he L.A. Law?
9: NYPD. Mm-hmm. Uh-huh.
6: And then Miss Congeniality?

0: I like, I mean, Doll Parts is the biggest hit probably, right. And I like that one. But what's the one where she talks about demonology? I forget. But
1: okay. You know, 1966, born Pamela Adlon.
0: Wonderful. Yes.
1: She's a voiceover lady.
0: Yeah. And she played Louis C.K.'s wife mm-hmm. on Lucky Louie.
2: Love. Okay. Yeah.
1: The great Jack White, born in 75.
3: If you haven't seen Jack White's video of him naming every Beatles song you can come up with, he can name them in 1 second.
0: He's kind of a savant, isn't he?
3: And he absolutely does it.
0: Yeah. I like him a lot. He's cool.
3: It's amazing.
1: And that'll pretty much do it for our little history lesson today. Coming up, we're going to get a language lesson from Al Jackson. We're hanging out with comedian Greg Hahn. Greg is doing one night only at the Funny Bone in Dayton. That'll be tomorrow evening. For a great evening of entertainment, I highly recommend it. The man is full of joy and confusion at the same time.
0: That's right.
1: Also, coming up, we're going to learn a little bit about sideburns in history. And we have a great story about sheep coming up. We got a T-Rex up for auction. This is all so exciting. And elephants are in the news and dogs. I can't wait. These are the O'Reilly Auto Parts Studios, and this is the Bob and Tom Show.
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2: English
18: Christy
2: major, right?
18: Lee at the news desk. There's Jess Hooker.
2: Hello.
18: There's Josh Arnold.
19: Hi.
18: Ace Cosby's here.
19: Hey.
18: Hey, hey. Greg Hahn is here. By gosh.
19: Yes. Happy to be here.
18: I'm Chicken. Hello, Tom.
20: Comedian. That's one handsome and man, that Greg Hahn.
19: Should I be a boat act? Should I just wind it down?
18: Maybe.
19: Boat act?
18: Do the boats.
19: Or should I go hardcore? Start to get the, really work with the Instagram, start the podcast? I like to practice right now. Chick, what brings you into town?
18: Well, my home is here. That's why I'm in town.
19: Josh, you used to be a comedian.
18: Yeah.
19: I had to get out, man. It's a tough racket.
20: Speaking of comedians, I think we're... There we go.
18: Hey now.
20: Ow. Oh, you talk about the handsome factor. There's Al Jackson. And you got Greg Hahn over here. Dayton, Ohio, tomorrow night only at the Funny Bone. That's unbelievable. Then we've got your Al Jackson. Are you in the hallway? Where are you, Al?
21: No. I'm in my living room. Do you see my friend asleep over my right shoulder?
22: I do now. Is he naked on top?
21: No, he's just sleeping in a nice... Yeah, I'm still a real old school comic. Comics still crash, baby.
20: I see.
2: Oh, nice.
20: You got a little soul patch going there.
21: I do. Sometimes, you know, I just don't shave this, and then I'll notice it in pictures. I'm like, oh, you look like a guy that hits on art students that are taking a class over the summer, where I'm like, I really like your vision here. You should come to my apartment and we should talk about it.
18: Yeah.
21: It's just a real creepy vibe. And let me just say this, Tom, and I think I speak for everybody listening and everybody that's in that studio. I would listen to Greg Hahn and his podcast, What Brings You Into Town. And the hook of it is, you get A-listers, bro, but that's the only question you ask him. Yeah. Sylvester Stallone, 90-second answer, end of show.
18: No
21: follow-up, no nothing. And everybody's like, what is that? And we're like, this is just what brought you into town. Don't ask questions. And I would be I'm all for it.
19: That's perfect.
20: Very good. Now, the way this show works, I should explain to Mr. Hahn, is that Mr. Jackson will provide me with a word that is a contemporary lingo, if you will.
19: Oh, yeah.
20: The language of the street, because as you know, I'm trying to upgrade my hipness factor.
22: Mm-hmm.
20: So, Al, what have we got for today?
19: Yeah, I need this class, too.
21: Tom, I wanted to bring this up because I heard this one in IRL. Tom, tell everybody what that means. What is that acronym, IRL?
20: Give me a hint. I've forgotten.
22: In real life.
20: Oh, wow. Okay, good.
21: Yeah, all right.
20: I know, it used to be.
21: Nailed it, Jess.
20: I was thinking Indy Racing League.
22: No.
20: But that's gone.
21: Tom, if you want to feel better, I was like, oh, that could be Indiana Racing League. Yeah. And you said the same thing. I was okay, we're men of a certain age. All right, Tom, in real life, I heard this phrase. Tom, and I'm going to exclude the ladies because I bet you they've probably heard this term. Tom, what's an almond mom?
20: Whoa. Almond mom.
19: Oh, yes. I have a guess.
22: I don't want to throw
21: if you,
22: it.
21: And if you don't know, throw it. Yeah. Anything.
20: Food related?
22: Kind of, but it's a whole sphere of.
21: Yes. Yeah. Josh, what do you think?
19: My guess is it's the mom who, instead of bringing to the party or the soccer game cupcakes for everybody or cookies, she brings almonds and apple slices.
21: Yes, now take that and expand that to the Marvel universe. Think about how that. Jess, what do you think?
18: Oh my,
22: Tom, I'm going to give you one big hint. You're married to an almond mom.
20: Oh, this is a health food.
22: It's organic. All health, yes,
20: organic.
22: Yes.
20: Everything. Super,
22: very conscious of it. Yes,
20: super fit.
22: Yes, mm-hmm.
20: Guess that, lattes with oat milk.
22: You are married to an almond mom.
19: Gotcha.
20: I have to order them.
22: Yeah.
20: Mm-hmm. And I'll go. I'd like a latte with oat milk, and then I'd like a real one with American dairy products.
22: So you call her out every time? You make
20: no,
22: sure
20: no,
22: they
20: this
22: know.
20: Is me talking to the barista. She doesn't hear me doing this. Are you kidding?
19: Al, would you say almond moms are too strict in their...
21: Yeah, you know what? And just to take it a step further, because Jess is exactly right. Yeah, Josh, it's like not a great thing. Because we were at a friend's house last week. She just had a baby and we were just talking about our childhood. And she was like, I had an almond mom growing up, and she just said it. And I was like, oh, I've never heard somebody, but apparently an almond mom is like, Josh, should you be like, you're having a cupcake. Like you've got, you know, to fit in your band uniform, like 3 days, everything you eat.
22: Yeah. Our
21: is
22: generation.
21: Measured, bro. Yes. Measured.
22: Dude, that's rough. So the moms that we had that were almond moms were very critical of your weight. They were like slim fast moms. Like, hey, we're going to count calories. And
19: That wreaks havoc on the brain.
22: Yeah. Right.
21: Can you
22: right.
21: imagine? Yeah, it's a real thing. She said her mom is like still like she said her mom is in her mid 70s. And weirdly, if we, you know, because I think the comics mind, we see good and bad in everything, even things that are just supposed to be looked at one way. She did say that her mom did diagnose herself with a rather severe medical condition because she is so in tune with her body weight and how to lose weight, like on an unhealthy level, that she was like, I cannot lose this weight. And she had, you know, something that needed to be removed. And I'll leave it at that. But yeah, like she was able to be like, I can always lose weight because I control my body weight that much.
22: Yeah.
21: And the doctor was like, yeah, there's something on the x-ray. So yeah, it's good and bad, but I just didn't know that this was like so many, especially I think women are just like, oh, my mom would, she would weigh, she would count how many M&Ms I had at Halloween and shame me for it. I'm like, oh my goodness.
0: My mom just called me fat.
22: Yeah.
20: So that's what? A, that's a whole different thing. That's a whole different thing than my situation.
22: No, it is. Fat. That's what I'm saying. So our generation we grew up with, your almond mom is more of like an ingredients household. They call it that too, where it's like you don't have snacks, but we have lots of things where we can make food. And so it's called an ingredients household.
21: Gotcha. Where it's like, I have never heard that.
22: Yeah. So my kids told me about it because they grew up in an ingredients household where it was like we didn't have candy, but we ate chocolate chips when we wanted something sweet and didn't want to eat something because that's all we had was a bag of chocolate chips. Mm.
20: What do you call it when your kids get with a new babysitter and con her into going to the fast food place you won't take her to?
22: I love
20: that.
22: I
19: love when kids do that.
20: Yeah.
22: Yes. What did they discover?
20: McDonald's French fries.
19: Yeah.
21: Does that backfire like when, you know, you run into somebody like in college or like post high school where you guys are all kind of on your own for whatever reason, and the kids whose parents like did not let them have like white bread ever or anything like that. They were super like no sugar. When those kids went to college, they were like, I am having Lucky Charms for lunch and dinner. Like it just goes. And I'm like, I always wonder, is it almost like the preacher's kid where like when you withhold for so long is going to like they're going to rebel?
22: Yeah. Yeah, probably. Until they go back home for Christmas and their parents shame them for all the weight they've gained.
21: And just to your point about the chocolate chips, my mom was my parents were obviously divorced. And only people that had divorced parents in the 80s know this isn't like a funny joke premise I'm throwing out. My mom would keep so few sweets in the house that that's when I realized that semi-sweet chocolate is disgusting.
19: Yes.
21: Because you're like, guess who messed up and left chocolate chips around? And then you just are eating whatever is lining your chimney. It is so disgusting.
20: Al, it's always a great pleasure. Now, are you on the road at all this week?
21: Not this week. Next week, I'm not going to be on because I am taking my first cruise ever. Speaking of working the boats, as a passenger. I would rather be a boat act.
20: Where are you going?
19: I'm trying to decide.
21: I am going on my first cruise. I'm going on an Alaskan cruise.
0: Oh, cool.
20: Nice.
21: Yes. They have 9 black people up there. They need a tent. And they're like, send them the slow way. So, yeah, I'm headed up that way. So, it's my first cruise. I heard it's cold. But I'm excited, man.
20: Well, Pat Godwin, who's worked on every one of the ships, and he's been everywhere. I mean, Hawaii, Europe, you name it. He says the Alaska cruise is the best one.
19: Yep.
21: Really?
20: So, yeah. And he's been on all of them.
0: Kostaki was on one last week. Yeah.
21: I'm going to give it a chance. I've heard good things, and, you know, I'm going to be like, you know, I've never... I'm a lot like you, Tom. We're broken men. I don't know how to relax. I don't know what to do. I feel guilt and shame by like sitting. Like when I see somebody reading at the beach, I'm like, you don't have anything to do, you psycho. Like, I don't know how to relax. So I'm going to really, I have people on my podcast like writing suggestions on how to, because I don't know. I'm my dad. He worked till he died. And so I got to learn how to just like sit and be like, that is a nice piece of ice.
20: Yeah. Do they have a comedy club on the ship? Maybe you can do a guest set.
0: He's on vacation.
20: No, but he wants
21: I don't
20: to
21: think
20: work.
21: They wouldn't let you. Just I would think for legal reasons. Because if I got up there and I'd be like, let's talk about
20: the Titanic.
21: Anything. I'd be like, yeah, we're not even paying this guy who offended our customers.
19: Yeah. Well, don't you drink coffee, Al? You drink coffee, yeah?
21: Yeah.
19: There you go. There's your time. Well, you sit there with your big cup of coffee. Yeah. You look straight ahead. That's it. Yeah, then you get another cup of coffee.
21: But then I'm
19: noon.
21: My dad again. That's my dad. Up at 5:10 in the morning drinking a black coffee, reading the Cleveland Plain Dealer. So yeah, I mean that I could do that. But I mean I'll figure. I just don't know how to relax. It's just very weird to me. You're just not doing anything. That's relaxing to you? Yeah. I don't get it.
20: Al, a quick inside joke, inside story just for you. You mentioned the Cleveland Plain Dealer, the newspaper for Cleveland, Ohio.
21: Shout out.
20: Someone sent me an article. You remember you grew up about 10 miles from a place called Pepper Pike?
21: Oh, yeah. They did a girl from there for years.
20: The Trader Joe's there. There was a bear, a real live bear in back of Trader Joe's the other day. And that's in the suburbs, ladies and gentlemen. Huh. So
21: that's fancy pants area, yeah.
20: Yeah, but so just watch out for bears. And you're in Colorado, so, I mean, you got the real ones there, the scary
0: ones. Well, this was a real one.
20: Yeah, it was real. Yeah, so just watch out for bears. I'm not sure if this applies to all Trader Joe's or just that one. We'll see you later.
21: I'm not going on that kind of cruise, Tom, but thank you.
20: Good luck.
0: Yes. Have a great time.
21: All right, love y'all.
20: Give us a full report.
19: Have fun.
20: Sounds good. Yeah, that's the cruise that Godwin says is the very best.
22: That would be fun.
20: And he's been on every one of them.
19: He's doing boats?
20: He did them for years. He's done the boats.
18: Wow. Did you notice it bothered you so much that Al wasn't going to do anything? You tried to get him hired on the cruise to do stand-up? It was just, you were like, no, you need to go do stand-up.
20: He'll be bored.
22: Have you been on a cruise?
18: He wants to learn to relax. Yeah. He already said that.
0: Yeah, he's been on like a three-day one.
22: Oh.
20: No, I've been on a bunch of them. I took the Disney cruise with my kids. Oh, okay. That was great.
22: Yeah.
0: Okay.
20: There's a lot to do on that one.
22: Okay.
20: But I've gone to Bermuda on a ship twice.
22: Okay. Mm-hmm.
20: That's a long haul.
22: I'm nervous.
20: I was on the QE2. I crossed the ocean.
22: Really?
20: Hey. That was a long haul. After a while, I wonder how cold that water is.
0: They're not for Tom. It is all about relaxing.
20: I'd rather be working on the boat.
19: I was on a cruise once in Bermuda, and our stabilizer was broken, and a hurricane was heading our way. So we're bouncing all around. We were the only boat in the port because they were trying to fix the stabilizer. Then we finally headed out. Hurricane's getting closer. We're bouncing all around. Then we headed back in because the guy had a heart attack.
0: Oh, my God.
19: Oh, it was very exciting. It was the best cruise ever.
18: Wow.
19: Yeah, people were flipping over the stairwells. I had to lock myself in the room.
0: Oh, my
19: goodness.
0: Everyone
19: was throwing up everywhere.
20: Oh, nice.
0: That sounds wonderful.
19: Show canceled.
20: You should be in sales. Christy, what do you got going over there?
0: Well, I know what you're not going to get sick on, and that's your Hyundai. 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
20: Thanks very much, Christy Lee. Coming up, we've got T-Rex in the news, dinosaur, not the band. And we got a sideburn update. If you've got sideburns up there, hang on. We're going to tell you more about them. 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
7: A better life with Dr. Sanjay Gupta.
8: Osteoporosis affects millions of people in the United States and around the world. It's a disease that basically causes someone's bones to become weak, brittle, and porous, which can increase their risk of fractures. 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One is to up your intake of calcium and vitamin D. You also want to eat more protein. One functional medicine dietitian told us that that helps build muscle, and if you're building muscle strength, then you are also building bone strength. 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
0: Hi.
18: There's Jess Hooker.
0: Hi.
18: There's Josh Arnold.
19: Hello there.
18: There's Ace Cosby.
19: Hey.
18: Greg Hahn is here.
19: Thank you.
18: One of our favorite comedians. I'm Chick. Hello, Tom.
20: Greg Hahn, the man. He's on the road. He's going to be doing a special one-nighter, as they say, and Dayton, Ohio, with the famous Funny Bone. That's tomorrow evening. That's going to be a Friday nighter. That's awesome. That'll
19: bananas.
20: Be great.
19: Love it.
20: Greg also will be shortly on his way to Erie, Pennsylvania, Royal Oak, Michigan, Toledo, Ohio, Lowell, Arkansas, Waterford, Michigan. And if you're, say you have a company and you want to have a great Christmas season entertainer, Greg Hahn is your man. And he's guaranteed not to really offend anyone.
18: Oh, no.
20: Even the most, I don't know, thoughtless.
19: Stodgy. Keep your job. You can keep your job.
20: Yeah. There you go. You're not going to offend anybody.
19: No.
20: Now, we have Christy Lee over there at the news desk. with some inoffensive news. After some pretty rough stuff this morning, we had the guy who cut his genitals off and set them on fire.
19: Can I say one thing with Christy?
35: You may. Yes, yes.
19: Also with Jess, I've learned how to handle any argument with a woman, how to wrap it up.
35: How's that?
19: Seriously, I know how to wrap it up on a positive note.
35: Yeah.
19: Here, you say, why didn't you call?
35: Hey,
19: apology accepted.
18: that just might work.
1: Greg, do you think having money would change you at all if you were a rich?
19: No, we got to do that. I don't know. Hold on. Where's the notes? Hold on a second. I don't know. It's $4 million, I could be pleasant.
35: Yeah.
18: Yeah.
19: At $6 million, I could be affable.
1: Oh.
19: At $10 million, I'd be furious again. Oh, it's not there yet, John.
1: Interesting.
19: You just wrote it 20 minutes ago.
20: It's working. There's something there.
19: Yeah.
20: I liked it very much.
18: I shall flesh that out.
20: Now, Christy Lee, I know you've had to read some rough stuff today.
35: Here's something kind of weird. The sideburn facial hairstyle, which our boss likes to wear, was once so popular that 19th century British men and women took to wearing fake whiskers to get in on the craze.
20: Oh, my. It's weird that the ladies would want it.
19: It is weird.
18: Very odd.
35: Dr. Alun Whitney at the University of Exeter said whiskers.
18: Alun?
35: A-L-U-N.
18: Okay.
35: Alun?
18: And another thing.
20: Daffy.
35: Unless that's a typo and it should be Alan, but I'm going to say Dr. Alun. Said whiskers quickly became an essential accoutrement to any young man with social pretensions.
20: Ah.
35: By 1812, the trend was apparently in full flower. Not only did various lotions crop up purporting to help men grow and care for their facial hair,
20: yes,
35: but false whiskers were even sold, some of which were attached to wigs via a system of strings. Women also got in on the trend, with some ladies training their hair to fall down the sides of their faces in imitation of whiskers, while others drew in whiskers on their cheeks using pencils. It petered out by the 1820s.
1: Thank goodness for that.
35: Yeah, God, no, anybody wouldn't wear facial sideburns anymore, would they?
1: No woman, I wouldn't think.
20: Well, and it was, I'm sorry, it started in, 1812?
35: Mm-hmm.
20: Do you think this was to distract from the B.O.?
18: Hmm.
1: Good question.
35: What?
36: I mean, you're still in the vicinity.
1: I don't think so. Yeah. I don't think they walked around going, oh, we all have B.O.
36: No, they just all smelled the same.
20: They were all just used to stinking.
18: You get used to it. Yeah.
20: Yeah.
1: And perfume was around. But.
35: Ugh. So, Tom, you could be birthing a trend.
20: Oh,
35: good. The sideburns could be all coming back.
20: Now, do you know the origin of the name sideburns?
1: Wasn't it an actual guy?
35: A general, wasn't it? Admiral? Yeah.
18: But his last name wasn't Sideburn.
20: It was Burnside.
35: Burnside.
20: Right. Oh. Mm-hmm. I mean, really, Ambrose, I believe it was.
18: Yes. I think Ambrose.
20: Ambrose Burnside.
18: Yeah.
36: I had such thick peach fuzz on my face as a kid in elementary
1: school. Well, you're an Italian broad.
36: Right. And so it was dark and the boys would make fun of me. And so I went home and I shaved the sides of my face. And then I kept shaving and I kept shaving and I got up over my ear.
20: Oh.
36: And so my dad had to take me to a stylist and style my hair because I had like an undercut before it was an undercut because I was so embarrassed.
1: What'd you end up doing about it?
36: I had to wait for it to grow out. Like, essentially, I shaved up into what would be sideburns
1: by my ears. I actually mean your whiskers, because you don't have them.
19: She combs it back. Look at her. It's nice.
1: You don't have them now.
36: I mean, I have peach fuzz, but I use one of those what do they call
35: dermaplane.
36: Those?
35: Dermaplane.
36: Oh, you
35: do?
36: Yeah. Wow. And I dermaplane my face.
1: Well, you do a good job. None of us.
36: Thanks.
1: Yeah.
36: Yeah.
1: So.
20: Oh.
36: Yeah.
20: What about the stash?
36: I pluck that, actually. Oh. Yeah.
1: What do you take a whole Sunday?
18: Nice slow time and just time to work on the stash.
1: That's also something I don't.
36: You've never noticed?
1: No.
36: Oh man!
1: So you do a good job of that too.
36: Thanks. Yeah. Well, I appreciate it. Not a compliment I was expecting to get this morning.
18: And she cleans up her mustache real nice.
20: Do you mind if we go south with our discussion?
36: I don't care. Yeah. Yeah, it's regular.
1: You don't pluck, though, right?
36: No, I don't pluck. No.
35: Oh, my God.
36: I did try the electrolysis. I think that's an outdated term now. They don't even call it that anymore. But where
35: laser hair removal?
36: Yes. Mm. I tried that for a little bit, got through one session.
1: Yes, I've heard it. My buddy got that done on his back.
36: Yeah, so I have a bald spot, like, not kidding, because I was like, I can't go back. I'm never going back
20: again.
36: Too
20: painful?
36: It was so painful.
20: Was it as bad as the tattoo removal?
36: Yeah, it was worse. It was worse.
20: Wow.
36: It was way worse. Oof. Yeah.
20: How's the tattoo removal going?
36: It's good. I have an appointment today. Yeah, I go every 6 weeks because my arm swells up like Popeye on the bottom after a session.
1: Oh, wow.
36: Yeah, so...
20: Yeah. This is the laser thing?
36: This is the laser, yeah.
20: Is there an odor as they burn the ink off?
36: There can be, but more I taste pennies when they start to burn it, and they say that that's because it could be toxic ink. There could have been something in the ink that you weren't aware of.
1: And it gets into your bloodstream?
36: Yeah, and you taste it. Yeah.
1: Huh. Yeah. Do they have you drink a bunch? Do they say, hey, drink more water today than you normally do?
36: Yeah, yeah. So.
20: You see, I taste pennies. Reminds me of...
36: It's a very metallic taste.
20: I see dead people.
36: Yeah, right.
20: Hello, I taste pennies. Uh-oh.
36: Yeah, I could record it today, let you guys know how it goes. Yeah.
1: Isn't this tattoo kind of new?
36: It's...
1: Wasn't it like 5 years?
36: Yeah, like 10 years ago, probably. Oh. Yeah, so, yeah.
20: How much of it is gone?
36: It's significant. It's faded a lot.
20: Oh, wow.
1: Yeah.
36: Yeah, so, yeah. We'll get there.
1: Oh, we're all calming down. This is sad.
18: Yeah, I know.
1: Chick's not drinking so much. You're getting tattoos taken off. What?
20: Hey, what do you got going?
1: What a nightmare. I want to drink too much and call everybody we dated in the 90s. Yeah. Call up and say, yes, I'd like to know why there was never a date number two.
20: Christy Lee is at the news desk. What else have you got over there?
35: Oh, this is a scary but sweet story. A dog went paw to paw with a bear to protect a young boy in Connecticut recently. Home security footage captured the little guy playing in the driveway of his Torrington home when a bear sprints into the frame. Seconds later, the family's 11-year-old husky named Bella, she's a good girl, jumps in to chase the bear across the driveway and away from the child. Mm. Bella's owner, Jeffrey Tazara, told USA Today that there were no injuries to the 6-year-old child or to Bella the dog. Do we have this video, Jason? Here we go. This is scary. I mean, yeah, the dog takes that bear and just...
20: Wow.
1: Yeah, really makes you get out of here, pal.
35: Yeah, yeah. Get away from my...
20: You. Yeah, my golden retriever probably... Be trying to mate with it. Good boy. Like the, good girl in this case.
18: Yeah. Husky bit the bear on the butt.
1: Really did. Yeah. You don't take my kid.
35: Nope.
18: Right.
20: Where was this again?
35: In Connecticut.
20: Wow. Mm-hmm. These bears are getting everywhere.
1: Yeah, I saw one recently at the Lake of the Ozarks.
18: And
1: a dog was kind of shooing it away from the house.
35: Yeah. Oh, wow.
1: And they run weird. Black bears, they're more hunched than you would think.
18: It could have been a guy in a suit, now that I think about it.
1: It may, in fact, yeah.
19: Man in a bear suit?
1: Harvey the Bearman, we call him.
19: Yeah.
1: He runs rampant.
19: So I'm at the dog show.
20: Until he got shot.
18: Last year was an elk. This year was a bear.
1: Yeah.
35: Conservation authorities in India have rescued a wild elephant that fell into a well.
18: Yes.
35: According to the New Indian Express, the roughly 20-year-old male elephant was found trapped in a well on a residential property.
20: This is like, by the way, the in India, this is the show Lassie.
1: Yes.
20: Remember Lassie? I don't know where Lassie lived in that TV show, but every week it was either a mine,
18: a forest fire,
20: or a well.
18: A well.
1: What are you trying to tell us, fella?
35: Forest rangers used an excavator to build a mud ramp and help the elephant climb out of the well. They are monitoring now his health via a drone.
20: I have a question.
35: Yes.
20: Let's just say that's your well.
35: Mm-hmm.
20: I'm saying I'm going to pass on the water for a month or two.
1: Yeah. Who knows? Maybe there's less poop now.
18: Honey, our well still tastes like elephant.
35: And scientists at the University of Cambridge have shown that sheep can recognize human faces.
18: Uh-huh.
20: Boy, this is there are farm boys out there now going, uh-oh.
1: Oh, yeah. I guess they're wearing a fake mustache.
35: Researchers trained the animals by displaying a celebrity's photo alongside a stranger's on a computer screen.
1: Well, that's Dom DeLuise.
18: Is he still out there?
35: Choosing the celebrity earned the sheep a food reward, while a wrong choice triggered a buzzer. After training, the sheep correctly identified familiar faces 80% of the time. Celebrities did include Emma Watson, Jake Gyllenhaal, and former President Barack Obama.
1: How strange.
35: Yeah.
20: I wonder if they can recognize sweaters.
35: That used to be mine.
1: Hey, wait a minute. That's Kevin.
35: Yeah.
18: I wonder what happened to him.
20: That's really weird. Hmm. I wonder why they're doing that.
0: I don't know
2: why they're looking into that. I mean,
19: yes.
2: I mean, horses can recognize people. Now, dogs can.
18: Of course. Why is that a study?
0: Chimpanzees can recognize people. But it's, orangutans.
2: It's the visual, though, not
0: gorillas.
2: With dogs, I often wonder if it's the aroma.
1: Oh, sure. Yeah, they can pick out the smells.
2: But this is done with photographs.
1: Mm-hmm. Right.
2: And you have to wonder what the sheep are saying. You said one of them was former President Obama. Mm-hmm. It's kind of hilarious.
1: He was the black sheep of the group.
2: Thank you.
18: That's very good.
19: Well, did you just make that up that fast?
1: I'm telling you, man.
0: He does.
19: This guy's good. I'm telling you.
1: Creatine and magnesium.
19: This guy's a reader of books.
1: Every morning.
19: Magnesium.
18: His brain's in overdrive.
19: Ginkgo biloba. Yeah. Rose hips. Horny goat weed.
18: Uh-huh.
19: This guy's fired up.
1: Rose hips.
18: Oh, yeah. Doubled up on the rose hips.
19: Ashwagandha.
2: Now we're going to
19: caffeine and red dye 6.
2: What's coming up, Christy Lee?
0: Coming up, we have a great story about a 96-year-old who was having some fun in her retirement center.
1: Oh, that's
0: too
1: good
0: much
1: to hear.
0: Fun, actually, and they wanted to kick her out, but we'll talk about that.
3: All right, Grandma, are you holding?
0: Grandma Droniak, we're going to talk about her.
2: But right now, we're going to go back over to that NHTSA sports desk with
18: yes,
2: Chick McGee.
18: That's right, Tom. When you speed while driving, you have less time to react. Maybe a sharp turn could take you by surprise. Another car pulls out in front of you. A truck could break suddenly. A cyclist could enter the road ahead. 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And it only takes an instant for disaster to strike. 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
2: Thank you, NHTSA. We are coming back. We have more delights, including a visit with our friend, comedian Greg Hahn. And I'll tell you this, Mr. Greg Hahn is doing a special one-nighter at the Funny Bone in Dayton. That's Friday night. We are in the O'Reilly Auto Parts studios. 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
31: Osteoporosis affects millions of people in the United States and around the world. It's a disease that basically causes someone's bones to become weak, brittle, and porous, which can increase their risk of fractures. Now, the good news here is there are things you can do other than, or in addition to, taking medications to prevent fractures before it's too late. One is to up your intake of calcium and vitamin D. You also want to eat more protein. One functional medicine dietitian told us that that helps build muscle, and if you're building muscle strength, then you are also building bone strength. You want to be mindful of your workouts. 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I'm Dr. Sanjay Gupta, helping you live a better life.
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0: 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It's Christy Lee.
1: Hello.
0: There's Jess Hooker.
1: Hello.
0: Greg Hahn is here.
2: Hello.
0: A Bob and Tom legend comedian. There's Josh Arnold.
3: Hi.
0: There's Ace Cosby.
4: Hello.
0: I'm Chick. Hello, Tom.
5: Hello, Chick. Hello, Greg. Josh.
3: Hi, Tommy.
5: Ladies, it's always a pleasure.
1: Yes. Thank you.
3: How about when you go to the eye doctor and he looks at your eyes and diagnoses you with halitosis?
5: Yeah.
3: Then you go to the podiatrist. He says you need arch supports and a breath mint.
5: Oh.
3: There's a pattern. I tagged it.
0: Wow. Wow, indeed.
5: Then where do you go? I'm sorry. Christy Lee is...
1: You can go over here to the 96-year-old social media influencer. I know how much you love those, Tom. She's living in a Connecticut retirement community. Says she was threatened with eviction for throwing her late-night parties.
3: Oh, boy.
1: Lillian Droniak, known online as now Grandma this, Droniak.
0: This is the Droniak 9000.
1: Shared the warning letter that she received onto her social media account.
0: Uh-oh.
1: It states the staff had received, quote, many noise complaints about her room, reminding Ms. Droniak that parties are not allowed and you cannot serve alcohol to other residents. After reading the letter, the nonogenarian, whatever, tore it up and said, definitely, I pay $12,000 a month to live here. I can party if I want. You can't stop me.
5: $12,000?
1: Wow. $12,000 a month, yeah.
10: Yeah, it's like a senior living facility. So
0: seems kind of steep.
1: It's everything. They take care of all your meals. They do all the cleanup. And
3: Roniak, the maniac, you're not going to stop her. 96?
1: You're 96.
3: She's already made it.
1: You guys haven't had to put somebody in a facility
3: yet,
1: have
3: you? You don't tell her anything.
5: Well, she's hot, though. I saw the picture. She's got a tramp stamp under her diaper. She is hot.
1: A representative for the influencer told People the matter has since been resolved. The retirement home.
0: She died.
1: They're going to allow her to stay, but she can't serve alcohol at her parties anymore.
3: Okay.
5: Bring your own.
3: Buzzkill.
1: Well, she doubled down on that.
5: Isn't Clint Eastwood 96 or so now?
1: He's up there.
0: He's been alive for every World Cup they've ever had since 19.
5: And how old is Mr. Shatner? Mr. Shatner, is he?
0: Shatner's in his 90s, I think.
1: Grandma Droniak said, my nursing home can't stop me partying through the last chapter of my life.
5: She's a Droniak, on the floor. How does that song go?
0: That's exactly how it goes.
1: There she is.
3: There she is. Look at her.
1: Yeah.
3: She's great.
1: For 96,
0: Don't you think she has one of those t-shirts that has an arrow
3: pointing but we can't see what it says.
0: I can only imagine.
3: It says eyes up here. That's funny. Shouldn't she be wearing those on her pants?
5: Oh, that's hilarious. Does it really say that?
10: Yes.
5: Oh, that's funny.
1: She's a partier. I love her.
3: She looks very good. Yeah, 96?
1: Doesn't she?
10: 4 million followers.
0: I bet she tells everybody she doesn't color her hair. And I bet she does.
1: That's exactly the same color my mom had.
0: Real catty.
5: Your mom's hair, was it dyed?
1: Yes, that color.
5: Oh, okay.
1: Oh, yeah, there's no way that's
5: what, like Anne Margaret 96?
0: No, yeah, it's a russet. Red. The russet potato look. Yeah.
3: She looks like Mrs. Fireball.
12: She looks like if Bruce Valanche shaved his beard.
5: Yeah.
0: Yes.
5: Sadly.
0: And you know what? Every now and then he will shave his beard.
5: Right.
0: And it's horrible looking.
13: If you don't like the music, take out your hearing aid, Dolores. You bitch.
12: God. More vodka Metamucil?
5: 12K a month seems kind of steep.
3: I think that's that might be somewhat on the higher end, but those are pricey. Those are pricey places.
1: My mom was at 10. Mm-hmm. Yeah.
5: Boy. Wow.
12: And she didn't deserve
5: What happens when it starts when the money runs out?
1: What happens when the money runs out?
5: Yeah.
10: You kick them out.
1: I guess.
0: Turn her out on the street. Make her earn her money.
3: Yeah. Tricks, baby.
5: Is that a category?
3: GILF. GILF is a category.
0: Oh,
3: yeah.
5: Erotic.
1: No.
12: Now, for her, I don't know if GILF is a category.
10: Yeah.
5: Nano-octogenarian,
1: whatever. Nano-genarian. That's a mouthful, isn't it? Well, she would be if there's a big lady.
0: Oh, she's got a mouthful, I'm sure.
10: One of her other t-shirts said to-do list, and then marked off, it says your dad.
1: Oh.
3: Funny.
0: Wow.
1: She's got a sense of humor.
12: Hey, did you really sleep with my cat lady?
1: One of the most complete T-Rex skeletons is going up for auction. Sotheby's says the approximately 67-million-year-old fossil dubbed Gus is one of the largest T-Rexes ever found.
5: Gus.
1: Measuring 38 feet long, almost 13 feet tall. Well, you're going to have to take out the top floor for this one, aren't you?
3: Yeah, but 13 feet tall, is it a baby?
1: The skeleton is approximately 61% complete, boasting 183 fossil bone elements. You can check out Gus at a pre-sale estimate, $20 to $30 million. It'll go up for auction on July 14th.
3: I think if I were Bezos or somebody, why not? Give me a T-Rex skeleton.
0: It's not entirely T-Rex?
1: 61%.
5: This is going to...
0: For $14 million, I want a 100% T-Rex.
3: I'm with you.
0: Yeah.
5: This is going to end up like an Elon Musk's Lake Tahoe cottage.
3: Sure.
1: Would you fill in the missing parts or would you?
3: Yeah, I would. Yeah, right?
5: You do?
3: Yeah, I would. Yeah.
1: You fill in the missing parts.
10: No, like an erector set.
5: No, it's ruining. It's like buying a classic car and putting in an aftermarket radio.
0: Well, you want to listen to the radio?
1: They still, if you buy a classic car, they still... They'll fix them up. I mean,
5: no, but I would don't they would put like little spanners in and stuff where the
3: that's what
5: would
3: I would
5: be.
3: Do with this. Yeah. I would make it look the fake would look like the real.
10: Yeah,
3: thing.
1: Right.
3: But you know, yeah,
1: yeah.
0: You're gonna buy one of those
3: a
0: big T-Rex? T-Rex put in your house?
3: Yeah, ideally.
5: Doesn't the name Gus seem a little bit?
3: That's what's funny to
0: casual?
3: Me.
0: Casual, a little casual.
5: Yeah, I mean, it's supposed to be like a really evil.
3: I like that dichotomy, don't you?
5: Big tooth.
0: They took the edge off.
3: Yeah.
5: You want it that way?
1: Yeah, like a little.
3: In fact,
1: Gus.
3: I'd probably go like Lucy or something. You know what I mean? Like even Dorothy.
5: But you want a villain name?
0: Isn't that the one?
3: No, because that's what everybody would expect.
0: Yeah. I'd name him Slippery Joe Butterman.
3: Dude, that is absolutely the name.
0: And if you're asking, was he in politics? Oh, yes. Slippery Joe was in politics.
5: I mean, but in reality, to be shouldn't this be in a museum so kids can enjoy it instead of in some billionaire? You get on the yacht, and they've got a lobby in the yacht up front.
3: Yes.
5: Yes. We have a T-Rex on the boat.
0: Yes.
5: Oh, come on.
3: But what if selling it keeps that museum open for the next 50 years?
10: That's true, too.
5: Well, now you're giving me a moral dilemma.
3: It is a moral dilemma.
5: What if we take the billionaire, put him in a cage in the museum?
0: Now you got
1: it doesn't say who's selling the T-Rex, so we don't know who owns it. So I don't know where the money's going.
3: Oh, it could be a private.
5: Okay, here's the thing. Yeah. This says Nick Cage once outbid Leo DiCaprio for a T-Rex skull.
3: Wow.
5: He bought it for $276,000. The skull was later found to have been smuggled out of Mongolia and had to be returned.
3: Oh. Leo didn't want to buy it after he found out it was older than 26. Oh. Thank you very much.
0: Kapow! Ginkgo! You're on fire over there.
5: So I wonder who... Did he get his money back?
3: Well, the bidder? Or Cage?
5: Nicholas Cage.
1: Because they found it was stolen. I don't know.
5: Hmm.
3: Oh, yeah, he probably... Yeah, yeah.
1: They probably had
3: hope
1: to get
3: so.
5: Yeah. Yeah.
3: Okay. I don't know. Maybe he didn't get his money back. There's a reason he did Ghost Rider 2.
0: Yeah. And Spider Noir or whatever the hell it is.
3: Is it good?
0: I haven't... I'm gonna check it out.
3: I think I'd like to also.
0: Trying to keep an open mind.
5: This is the TV Spider-Man?
0: Yeah, he's on Amazon. There's a series on
3: I love
0: on
3: Cage.
0: Him.
3: I love Nicholas
0: He
3: Cage.
0: Gets bit by the spider, I guess.
2: He's still acting?
3: He is, yeah.
2: Okay. And it's great, huh?
3: Yeah, he's doing some really good stuff as of late. Watch the movie Pig.
2: Pig, okay, let me write it down.
0: Pig's right. Really good.
5: Now, I want to remind everybody that we have some cool stuff in the pop-up store. It's the Bob and Tom pop-up store. It's going to be open until what? Friday? Saturday?
10: Sunday.
5: This Sunday? Okay.
10: You see that sign right there?
0: That says Sunday.
5: Pop-up store closes Sunday, July
1: 12th. And they're all week.
0: Yep.
5: I was looking at my sheet.
1: And they're all week.
5: Is it on here, too?
0: Idiot.
5: We've got your...
0: It's okay, honey. That's somebody else's fault.
5: Your fleece shorts.
3: Pick one of those. Take it home with
5: you. Your Pat Godwin shirts, your Bob and Tom hats, and a bunch of cool, even that cool
0: hoodie.
5: Yeah,
0: you want a hat? I'll sign it for you.
5: Yeah. Okay. Once again, the Bob and Tom store, including the Camp Radio Wood t-shirts. They're very fancy. They're very nice. Thanks so much for joining us. Greg Hahn, one of my favorite human beings and a terrific comedian. And I'll say this sincerely. If you have a business, you're looking to do a Christmas party, this is the best guy you can get. And he's not going to offend anyone. And he might even may make one of the ladies an honest woman.
10: Oh.
2: Oh, yeah. Greg Hahn, not a creep.
5: Okay. H-A-H-N. Where do they find you on the internet?
2: Hahn.com. What is it? GregHahn.com.
5: How would you know?
2: Yeah, I don't know. GregHahn.com. That's it.
5: Make it hard for him.
2: Yeah.
5: Go see Greg, by the way. One show only, Dayton, tomorrow night.
3: Sell that baby out.
5: Oh, it's going to be awesome. He's the best. He will bring joy into your heart.
2: How nice.
5: Okay. Now, I'm going to say So long, farewell, and thanks for joining us. These are the O'Reilly Auto Parts Studios. 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

0: Y103 Sounds Clash Rock Cabinet. Good to see you. Hey, it's Bon Scott's birthday, so we'll have AC/DC. Lots of it today. And wow, AC/DC is Wednesday in Columbus. And I'm not sure. Every time I see him,
1: one shot.
0: If you've seen him, maybe you felt the same way when you left. God, that's crazy. How is he ever going to do that again, even one more time? Angus Young has energy that is plugged into the wall. It's craziness. So I can't wait for Wednesday. We'll talk about how we're going to handle it.
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13: A better life with Dr. Sanjay Gupta.
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0: 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The show is Saturday. You win now, you go Saturday. 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
5: 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It's bizarre. You might need to help your son or daughter reset their algorithm by unfollowing certain accounts and following or interacting with more positive ones. They might need suggestions of other healthier things to do, or to see you leading the way by example and putting your own phone away. 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And if you need some help, sort of, I guess, resetting expectations, try engaging parents of your kids' friends for a more coordinated effort. I'm Dr. Sanjay Gupta, helping you live a better life.
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Y 103 Youngstown's Classic Rock. Happy Thursday to you. Hey, this goes out to everyone that's planning for bike night tonight, because we'll see you there. That's in Austintown, you know.

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0: 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Half of Tenacious D, Kyle Gass, is going to be in Columbus. He's got a show the night before, and I'm trying to talk him into coming out with us in the afternoon and handing out hot dogs there at Ohio Stadium. I think he's up for it, a hot dog and to hand some out.
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26: Colleague of mine went to a meeting of the primetime seniors the other week. There are programs like this all over the country for people in their 60s, 70s, 80s, and beyond to stay active. It's not just something to keep older folks busy. It helps to keep their bodies in shape and their brains sharp. Showing up with a good attitude is a must, and research shows that having the right mindset actually does lead to better physical aging. So if you need some suggestions to boost your positivity, experts we talked to recommended focusing on goals, which can boost your confidence. Practice gratitude, they said. One of the seniors my colleague met told her that just waking up in the morning is, quote, better than the alternative. That's true. Focus on the things you can control. Diet and exercise, and very importantly, surround yourself with positive people, because that can be contagious. I'm Dr. Sanjay Gupta, helping you live a better life.
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0: From the Tom Duma Fine Jewelers Studios. 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

0: 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Man, Warren Spring Lunch Break. 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

Wow. He would be 80 if he lived until today. Born in 1946, Bon Scott, in Scotland, of all places. And then his family moved to Australia. So that's how, that's the beginning. And it didn't have a happy ending at all at 32. We continue 30 minutes of nonstop rock.

Y103, they're the meat of the Motley Crue tour. Hey, you have to have proper expectations going out and seeing a singer like Vince Neil who has had strokes. Really. I mean, the band sounds good, but you give Vince a break for being up there, A for effort, for sure.

0: 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If you ever saw Bon Scott live, I'd love to hear from you, just to hear your thoughts on his performance and what you saw and what you remember about him, because he was pretty special and was left in that car that night to sleep it off, whatever it was, and ended up dead in the passenger seat of a car. We're going to come back in just a minute. He only got to 32. Today he would be 80 years old, man.
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0: Y103. We've got a couple things happening next. A 30-minute block of rock. AC/DC kicks it off. Bon Scott is 80 today. And Brian Johnson is 80 as well. And he's going to come and sing on Wednesday at Ohio Stadium. It's impressive. It really is. To see this show, you're tired at the end of the show. You're more exhausted than they are.
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21: Few people now have asked me about a TikTok trend that they've come across. It's called 75 Hard. The challenge was created by entrepreneur and author Andy Frisella, who calls it a, quote, transformative mental toughness program and an Ironman for your brain. So here's what it entails. Eat a structured diet with no alcohol, drink a gallon of water, read 10 pages of nonfiction, take a progress photo, and complete 2 45-minute workouts, one of them outdoors, every day for 75 days. Quite a challenge. We asked CNN fitness contributor Dana Santis about this, who reminded us that sustainable fitness isn't about punishment or proving discipline through extremes. 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

Y103. We're going to see him Wednesday, but Bon Scott would be the same age that Brian Johnson is right now. He would have an 80th birthday today, Bon Scott. And I'm sure his family and fans are celebrating everywhere.

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Not bad, huh? Yeah, your fantasy numbers are still atrocious.

Y103, Youngstown's classic rock. Looks like a rocking night tonight at Westside Bowl. Gas Holes hit the stage at 7. Kingdom Come is playing right there. How about it? Y103, Youngstown.

0: by 103 Youngstown's Classic Rock. Thinking about animals, there was a dog attack in Boardman at the Animal Charity of Ohio, where they were trying to give a dog vaccines, and the dog bit all four limbs of the worker that was holding the dog down, and they named it, it's a pit bull. Well, so is my dog, but my dog, if he's going to get vaccines, he's going to have a muzzle on. And, you know, once pit bulls, they're aggressive, but if he was in pain, his emotions were wrong, and that's when he's protecting himself, you know, they euthanized him. And it's sad. If there's a muzzle involved, I don't think that happens. We're coming right back.
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0: From the Tom Dumas Fine Jewelers Studios, this is WYFM, Sharon, Warren, Youngstown. 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

0: Y103. They looked really sad when they put the brakes on the tour because of Geddy Lee's bronchitis and laryngitis. Man, I mean, we're getting older, and those things don't heal as quickly, maybe in this case. So they're going to start back up on Saturday. That's what they hope for. Rush on tour. Back in a minute. 30-minute block. I love that we're going to do Kansas, something different. Poison and Billy Idol. Kansas, by the way, Saturday night at Robbins.
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0: 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We have Kansas at the Robbins Theater, Warren, Saturday night. You got to come because they're going to jump on the tour with Deep Purple, and they're going to be playing bigger stages for a long time. So come see them at the Robbins, the 103-year-old Robbins Theater, which is, I think I'm catching up.
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She gave me the king. She was wheeling and dealing, just doing her thing. She was holding a pair, but I had to try. Her deuce was wild.

Okay, so we're looking at a couple of things. It's Y103, Bon Scott's 80th birthday today. A song that you might hear next Wednesday at Ohio Stadium. Brian Johnson, happy to sing the Jack. And looks like Kyle Gass from Tenacious D is going to join me at the show. And we're going to walk around, and he is very friendly, but I got to push him a little bit sometimes. He's like, you mean in a country kind of meet and greet? Well, yeah, like that. Yeah, like you want to meet everybody, dude. You should. So we're doing it. I love it, man. Kyle's cool. You'll love him. Half of Tenacious D. Gotta be at AC/DC.

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0: over the hills and far away. Y-103, Youngstown's classic rock. Fast Freddy, I am not over the hill. I'm still huffing and puffing trying to get to the top. What's happening? Big weekend coming up. We got all kinds of things happening. We'll run all that stuff down for you. And also, today is the birthday of Bon Scott, former singer of AC/DC, the original singer. And we'll definitely be throwing in some extra cuts from Bon this afternoon. Up next, another 30-minute block of Youngstown's classic rock.
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Congratulations going out to Jacqueline Johnson. She was the winner of that VIP flyaway to see Styx and Chicago in Phoenix. 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

Forever Seeger, the awesome Bob Seeger tribute band, rocks River Rock at the Amp on Saturday night. It's going to be a good one. It's all part of the Y103 Summer of Fun.

0: 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Tonight, it's kind of like country theme night. You're going to get the band Trainwreck at the Lube, and Gary Burke III is going to be playing at the Biker Brew House, and that's to get you ready for the big country shows coming to Youngstown this weekend.
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Y-103 celebrates the birthday of the man that put AC/DC on the map, the incredible Bon Scott. Had a chance to see him twice, once at the Tomorrow Club in downtown Youngstown, and once at Cleveland Stadium. One of a kind.

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0: From the Tom Duma Fine Jewelers Studios. 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

0: Y-103, Youngstown's classic rock. Fast Freddy here. Update on a story we had yesterday about the guy that cut off his genitals and set them on fire. Turns out that he cut them off and set them on fire to use them as kindling to burn down his neighbor's garage. Man, I mean, honestly, this poor guy definitely has some mental problems. I mean, there's so many jokes in there about that, but obviously he has some mental problems. That's the bad thing. The good thing is he's not going to be able to procreate.
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35: A colleague of mine went to a meeting of the primetime seniors the other week. There are programs like this all over the country for people in their 60s, 70s, 80s, and beyond to stay active. It's not just something to keep older folks busy. It helps to keep their bodies in shape and their brains sharp. Showing up with a good attitude is a must, And research shows that having the right mindset actually does lead to better physical aging. So if you need some suggestions to boost your positivity, experts we talked to recommended focusing on goals, which can boost your confidence. Practice gratitude, they said. One of the seniors my colleague met told her that just waking up in the morning is, quote, better than the alternative. That's true. Focus on the things you can control. Diet and exercise, and very importantly, surround yourself with positive people, because that can be contagious. I'm Dr. Sanjay Gupta, helping you live a better life.
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The current version of Journey is calling it quits at the end of this tour. 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

0: know I want to rock. That's why I show up every day. Y103, Youngstown's classic rock. How's it going? Fast Freddy here. Wrestling fans, get ready. It is the return to Wrestling Under the Stars at the 717 Credit Union Field at Eastwood. 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Jerry the King Lawler, the Hardys, Matt Riddle, Lex Luger, Jimmy Hart, the Mouth from the South, Ron Simmons, damn, and a whole lot more. 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

0: From the Tom Duma Fine Jewelers Studios. 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

0: 103, Youngstown's Classic Rock, Fast Freddy here. Well, we had the big wedding, you know, with Taylor Swift and Travis Kelce. I'm looking at the guest list. You know, they had 1,000 people in Madison Square Garden. It's all these movie stars. Paul McCartney and Stevie Nicks were singing there. Do you wonder if their weddings are like our weddings? You know, is Paul McCartney and Stevie Nicks up there like doing the chicken dance and somebody's yelling, play a polka? And then you got guys like Tom Hanks standing in line waiting to dance with the bride and somebody's holding a little basket and they throw in a dollar and drink a shot of BV. All the famous people and everything that they had going on there, the one thing I guarantee you they didn't have, a Youngstown cookie table.
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31: Okay, this is insane. 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

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There's one in memory of Bon Scott from AC/DC. He was born on this date in rock history. I got to send that one out to my friend Donna up in Conneaut Lake. Boy, she used to pour those shots of Jack back in the day.

0: 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It is the Giannino's Pizzeria 5 o'clock traffic jam. 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Well, coming up Sunday, big boy rolling into town, the world's largest steam locomotive. I don't know if you've been following this. It was in Altoona today, and the crowds have just been amazing. It went all the way across the country, and everywhere it rolls, thousands of people come out. And this Sunday, it's coming through Struthers. It's actually going to stop in Struthers for like a half hour. And the city of Struthers has a big party with the Decades and Candace Campana. The train rolls in between 10:30 and between 11:30 and 12. The house band will be there. Vintage Vinyl, Jim Bollock. It's going to be a great party, once in a lifetime experience. 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

0: From the Tom Duma Fine Jewelers Studios, this is WYFM, Sharon, Warren, Youngstown. 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

0: There's one in memory of AC/DC frontman Bon Scott, who was born on this date in rock history. Y-103, Youngstown's classic rock, Fast Freddy, saw Bon Scott twice. Once at the World Series of Rock in Cleveland Stadium, and the other was at the Tomorrow Club in downtown Youngstown. They were the opening act for a band called Mink DeVille. They played six songs, and they just blew the place away. Mink DeVille couldn't even play because everybody was chanting, AC/DC, AC/DC. I'm going to go out on a limb and say that was probably the last time that AC/DC opened for Mink DeVille.
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It's another 30-minute block of Youngstown's classic rock on Y103. Here's one going out for Pistol Pete the Rocker. He's headed up to Northfield Park tonight to check out Collective Soul. And the Vindies will be opening. Vindies will be doing a few shows with Collective Soul. Very cool.

There's some Who going out for Ronnie. Him and his boys heading over to Austin Town for bike night at Quaker Steak and Lube, Biker Brew House, and Youngstown Harley Davidson. Two bands, a chance to win a Harley. Great food. Hands down, the best bike night anywhere. And it's all part of the Y103 Summer of Fun.

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1: For more than a decade, the Environmental Working Group has put out a list of the so-called Dirty Dozen. These are the non-organic produce contaminated with the highest levels of pesticides. Well, this year, spinach topped the list, followed by kale, collard, mustard greens, strawberries, grapes, nectarines, peaches, cherries, apples, blackberries, pears, potatoes, and blueberries. Now, all these fruits and vegetables are part of a healthy diet, so no one is saying you shouldn't eat them. Point is, though, you could consider buying these items organic if and when you can, and then taking extra care when you wash them. The FDA recommends rinsing all fruits and vegetables, even the ones that are organic, under running water that is slightly warmer than room temperature. Don't use soap, bleach, or any fancy produce washes. I'm Dr. Sanjay Gupta, helping you live a better life.
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0: Journey with Don't Stop Believin', and you best believe that you are in the right place if you're looking for 5 hours of awesome music. April Rose and I will be here for next 5 hours. I'm excited. April's excited. Well, I shouldn't speak for you. April, are you excited?
1: I need a little bit more energy, a little more excitement from you. I'm a little down right now, and I just needed to pep it up.
0: I'm not going to talk louder, but maybe I'll just get my voice a little higher. And I'll tell you, I'm really excited for the show. Me and April are excited to be with you for 5 hours. And here from Ireland is you too.
1: Now I'm just scared.
0: Yeah, that's kind of creepy. How about this? Next up, you too. Youngstown's Classic Rock, Y103.

0: Motley Crue, Home Sweet Home on Steve Gorman Rocks, a song the band wrote after the Theater of Pain tour put them on the road for two straight years. They couldn't wait to get home, and then they got there, and then they all kind of lost their minds. I can tell you right now, I can relate. I tell this story in my book, Hard to Handle the Life and Death of the Black Crowes. Our first tour for our first album went on for 20 months. And the last month of the tour, every single day was just, I got to get home, I got to get home, I got to get home. I could not wait. I got home, and within 6 hours of landing, I had no idea what to do. I had completely forgotten how to just manage my own time and just do something or to do nothing just because I wanted to. I was used to getting up every day and do a few interviews, go to soundcheck, work on new songs, play the gig, get on the bus, go. I mean, I was in a hamster wheel existence, and it took me a while to break out of it. And when I say it took me a while to break out of it, I mean it took me about 10 years. I spent the 90s either on tour, in a hamster wheel, or at home wondering when the next tour was going to start. It was crazy. Then I had a kid. Took one look at my son and I went, oh, this is what really matters in life. Never underestimate the positive impact of becoming a father when you're trying to figure out who you are when you're not playing the drums. Can't recommend anything higher. Youngstown's Classic Rock, Y103.
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9: For more than a decade, the Environmental Working Group has put out a list of the so-called Dirty Dozen. These are the non-organic produce contaminated with the highest levels of pesticides. Well, this year, spinach topped the list, followed by kale, collard, mustard greens, strawberries, grapes, nectarines, peaches, cherries, apples, blackberries, pears, potatoes, and blueberries. Now, all these fruits and vegetables are part of a healthy diet, so no one is saying you shouldn't eat them. Point is, though, you could consider buying these items organic if and when you can, and then taking extra care when you wash them. The FDA recommends rinsing all fruits and vegetables, even the ones that are organic, under running water that is slightly warmer than room temperature. Don't use soap, bleach, or any fancy produce washes. I'm Dr. Sanjay Gupta, helping you live a better life.
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26: 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This is Steve Gorman Rocks.

Pink Floyd, Brain Damage, and Eclipse on Steve Gorman Rocks. The next band we hear, Tesla from Sacramento, California. Not a part of the LA scene, not a part of the Seattle scene, not a part of any scene other than that scene where really great rock and roll bands hang out. Here's Signs. 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

Tesla with Signs on Steve Gorman Rocks. Such a venerable, fantastic band. All these years later, Tesla still puts on great shows. They were never grunge. They were never Sunset Strip. They were just doing their thing. A great American rock and roll band. Foreigner, half Americans, half Brits. Six members started in that band. And when the third album cycle ended, they lost two guys. They were down to four members. And they needed a title for their fourth album. And for a lot of reasons, four made perfect sense. From the album, Foreigner 4, this is Urgent. Youngstown's classic rock, Y103.

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1: Just a story about how exes got revenges on their boyfriends from the 80s. Boyfriend's cheating on her. She leaves him. Before she leaves his apartment, she picks up the telephone, dials the Tokyo Weather Service, leaves the phone off the hook. He gets to pick up the tab.
0: Revenge of the 80s. 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Call us 844-446-7626. 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

0: It's time for Questionable Wisdom on Steve Gorman Rocks. Here's April Rose with tonight's question.
1: Listening on V100 out in Topeka, we have Jen who needs some advice. Jen just got engaged and she's starting to second guess things because she found out that the family heirloom ring her fiance proposed with, his grandma's ring, is the same ring he proposed with for his ex-wife.
2: Oh boy. Okay.
1: Yeah, so Jen is furious that her fiance would even think about giving her the same ring that he gave to his ex, even if it was his grandmother's ring. What do you think? Is she out of line for being upset?
2: No, I think it's worth a thought or two. Maybe Jen's fiance should pass it on to a brother or a nephew or somebody else who might want to give it away. I do think with a family heirloom like that, grandma's ring, you get one go-round with that bad boy.
1: I think family heirlooms are really important to have. And I feel like that's something that I would want and appreciate. But then all you would think of the entire time you're wearing it is, oh, his ex wore it. Mm-hmm. She would be in the back of your head all the time. Every time you look at your hand, you'd be seeing the ex. So I understand why Jen would get upset.
2: I'm with you right there. I mean, if I moved in with a woman and she said, oh, do you want to wear my ex-husband's clothes? They fit you. The answer would be only if he's going to be there.
1: Wait a minute.
2: Yeah, then you're flexing. Then you're like, you thought this was yours? Hey, it's mine. Just like everything else you ever cared about.
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23: If we continue to consume our natural resources at the rate we do now, by 2050, it could take three Earths to meet our needs. 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
37: This is Steve Gorman Rocks.

The Black Crowes, my former band, with a song by Otis Redding called Hard to Handle, a song that we were happy to record but never thought for 1 minute that it would end up on the album, and we certainly never thought it would be a single. It's funny because to this day, a lot of people will tell me about the first time they ever heard the Black Crowes, it was Hard to Handle. And it's just another one of many stories where a band does a cover, thinks it sounds good, but never in a million years imagines anybody else will care about it. We loved Otis Redding. We were happy to do an Otis Redding song. But in 1989, when we were making that record, if you put on rock radio, nothing sounded like that. Now, it turned out to be a really good thing that nothing else sounded like that. We were able to stick out a little bit. But in 1989, again, while making the record, we thought, well, no one's going to want to hear this. This isn't what MTV and rock radio are into. It just goes to show you almost never know, and especially when it comes to picking out a new single for a new artist. You never, ever know what's going to work until it either does or doesn't. Youngstown's Classic Rock, Y103.